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1: Today's day sponsor is Branson McCain of Sophia, North Carolina. Branson is sponsoring this day in memory of his wife, Sheila McCain, on the anniversary of her passing after a long battle with cancer. Branson and Sheila were happily married for 48 years and were blessed with a son, Jonathan, whom Sheila lovingly called my one and only. Sheila loved God, her family, her church, and visually impaired students with all her heart. She had a gift for making everyone she met feel loved and important. Her warm hugs and enormous smile made people feel right at home. Sheila was a woman who lived to give. She brailled assignments for her blind students, taught Sunday school, played piano at church, and loved helping those facing mental health challenges. She also enjoyed traveling with her family, gospel music, playing musical instruments, and sharing her talents through knitting, crocheting, and origami. Sheila's life was a beautiful example of loving others as you would love yourself. Her memory continues to touch the lives of all who knew her. Thank you, Branson, for sponsoring this day here on your Joy FM. From the Morning Joyride, I'm Brendan.
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Every life tells a story. 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But the amazing thing is that regardless of what chapter you're in today, God is faithful. He shows up in everyday moments. He changes lives by His grace. And He's working in all things for the good of those who love Him, so that one day we can say, "This is my story. This is my song." 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Whatever you may be facing today, God can turn it around tomorrow. He is writing your story each and every day. 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
1: Today's day sponsor is Branson McCain of Sophia, North Carolina. Branson is sponsoring this day in memory of his wife, Sheila McCain, on the anniversary of her passing after a long battle with cancer. Branson and Sheila were happily married for 48 years and were blessed with a son, Jonathan, whom Sheila lovingly called my one and only. Sheila loved God, her family, her church, and visually impaired students with all her heart. She had a gift for making everyone she met feel loved and important. Her warm hugs and enormous smile made people feel right at home. Sheila was a woman who lived to give. She brailled assignments for her blind students, taught Sunday school, played piano at church, and loved helping those facing mental health challenges. She also enjoyed traveling with her family, gospel music, playing musical instruments, and sharing her talents through knitting, crocheting, and origami. Sheila's life was a beautiful example of loving others as you would love yourself. Her memory continues to touch the lives of all who knew her. Thank you, Branson, for sponsoring this day here on your Joy FM. From the Morning Joyride, I'm Brendan.
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0: Sometimes a song speaks to you unexpectedly in ways you can't describe. 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
1: Today's day sponsor is Branson McCain of Sophia, North Carolina. Branson is sponsoring this day in memory of his wife, Sheila McCain, on the anniversary of her passing after a long battle with cancer. Branson and Sheila were happily married for 48 years and were blessed with a son, Jonathan, whom Sheila lovingly called my one and only. Sheila loved God, her family, her church, and visually impaired students with all her heart. She had a gift for making everyone she met feel loved and important. Her warm hugs and enormous smile made people feel right at home. Sheila was a woman who lived to give. She brailled assignments for her blind students, taught Sunday school, played piano at church, and loved helping those facing mental health challenges. She also enjoyed traveling with her family, gospel music, playing musical instruments, and sharing her talents through knitting, crocheting, and origami. Sheila's life was a beautiful example of loving others as you would love yourself. Her memory continues to touch the lives of all who knew her. Thank you, Branson, for sponsoring this day here on your Joy FM. From the Morning Joyride, I'm Brendan.
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0: Psalm 96 says, "Oh, sing to the Lord a new song. 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
1: Psalm 37:4 says, "Delight yourself in the Lord, and He will give you the desires of your heart."
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1: Delight ourselves in the Lord. This is just the kind of verse that is so often pulled out of context and turned into bad Christian decorations or even worse sermons. Delight yourself in the Lord and all your wishes will come true. Delight yourself in the Lord and get everything you've ever wanted. But we cannot ignore the context, which is responding to evil, and the premise, delighting in the Lord. Delighting in the Lord is an entire trajectory change, an entirely new motivation for us. It reframes and redirects and often completely replaces our desires. To delight in the Lord is to deeply recognize that apart from God, we have no good thing, and that He has the words of life. So where else would we go? This isn't about wish fulfillment. It's about joy and satisfaction with roots so deep that no evil can rob us of it. Does this sound idealistic and out of touch with the pains of reality? Consider that Jesus went to the cross, falsely sentenced, bearing the wrath of God for every sin, physically tortured. Why? For the joy set before Him, Hebrews 12 tells us. He delighted in His Father. And we delight in the Father through Him.
0: Author and speaker Barnabas Piper is a pastor at Emmanuel Nashville. For his books and resources, visit joyfm.org.

0: Every life tells a story. Some chapters may be filled with joy, while others bring questions, heartache, or unexpected turns. But the amazing thing is that regardless of what chapter you're in today, God is faithful. He shows up in everyday moments. He changes lives by His grace. And He's working in all things for the good of those who love Him, so that one day we can say, "This is my story. This is my song." 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
1: Today's day sponsor is Branson McCain of Sophia, North Carolina. Branson is sponsoring this day in memory of his wife, Sheila McCain, on the anniversary of her passing after a long battle with cancer. Branson and Sheila were happily married for 48 years and were blessed with a son, Jonathan, whom Sheila lovingly called my one and only. Sheila loved God, her family, her church, and visually impaired students with all her heart. She had a gift for making everyone she met feel loved and important. Her warm hugs and enormous smile made people feel right at home. Sheila was a woman who lived to give. She brailled assignments for her blind students, taught Sunday school, played piano at church, and loved helping those facing mental health challenges. She also enjoyed traveling with her family, gospel music, playing musical instruments, and sharing her talents through knitting, crocheting, and origami. Sheila's life was a beautiful example of loving others as you would love yourself. Her memory continues to touch the lives of all who knew her. Thank you, Branson, for sponsoring this day here on your Joy FM. From the Morning Joyride, I'm Brendan.
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4: Hi, this is Wendy, your host for Community Matters here on Joy FM. And today we're going to be talking to Mr. Chad Coltrane, and he is the CEO for Victory Junction. The mission for Victory Junction is they want to enrich the lives of children who have serious illnesses, and they provide life-changing camping experiences that are exciting, fun, and empowering at no cost to the children or their families. So the children are able to go there and just have a good time. Thank you, Mr. Coltrane, for being here with us today. Truly appreciate you giving us your time.
5: Well, thank you, Wendy. Thank you for the opportunity to share about our mission and what we do here at Victory Junction. I'm honored to be with you, so thank you.
4: One of the questions I ask every single person is for you to just tell us a little bit about yourself and how you got involved with Victory Junction.
5: You know, so for me, my story really begins in college. I was a part of a Pi Kappa Phi fraternity, and we had our own national philanthropy that served people with disabilities. That was the introduction for me to this line of work, if you will. I did a cross-country bicycle trip from San Francisco to Washington, D.C. on behalf of people with disabilities and just fell in love with it. You know, I could talk about that all day long. That's not why I'm on the show today, right?
4: Well, I just want to know how long that took you.
5: It took 2 months. We averaged about 75 miles a day. You know, just meeting with people with disabilities and for them to talk about how just the interaction, how much it meant to them, it really impacted my life. It was transformational. And that led me to a start in nonprofit that I worked for that organization for about 20 years. And I was exposed to the recruiters. I was actually in Charlotte working for that nonprofit there when the recruiters for Victory Junction were looking for the new CEO president role. And, you know, one thing led to another. And for me, it was a chance to return home. I grew up in the Colfax area. And so this gave me a chance. I live now a mile away from my mother and father. I'm out in Colfax and High Point. And, you know, it's just been a great opportunity to continue this work with serious illness, physical disability, and to come to a place like Victory Junction. You know, I'd heard about it for a number of years, but it truly, you know, everything I'd heard was you can't talk about it enough. You've got to be able to see it, touch it, feel it, experience it. It's truly a unique camp right here in the Triad that we're so proud, and I'm so proud to be a part of.
4: Well, I certainly have heard a lot about your camp. And actually, as I was putting all this together, I believe two of my coworkers, I believe it was Candy and Melody, have actually helped out and worked at Victory Junction for a week or so in the summer, and they gave her their time to go down there. So I thought that was pretty interesting, and they didn't have a clue that I was setting this up.
5: How about that? Well, you know, I always say it takes a village, and we rely on so many volunteers and donors just to make camp happen. So it's it's awesome to hear. Thank you.
4: Oh, you're welcome. Can you tell me a little bit about the history behind Victory Junction and why it is a specific camp for children with health challenges and disabilities? Like, how did all that get started?
5: Yeah, so our history really starts with the Petty family, and that's the Petty family of NASCAR fame. You know, we were founded by Kyle Petty and his family. Obviously, Richard. Well, you know, the inspiration for it all was Adam Petty. So Adam, as a up-and-coming NASCAR driver, 17 years old, he and Kyle actually participated in a charity motorcycle ride in Florida at one of our sister camps now, and that's Camp Boggy Creek. You know, at that time, Adam was racing in the lower ranks of NASCAR. As one of his roles or responsibilities with one of his sponsors, he was going to visit kids and children's hospitals and very much enjoyed that. He really enjoyed that. And so when he was exposed to this camp idea, you know, this idea of all the kids, instead of going to the hospitals and seeing a few kids at a time, this idea of having all the kids come to one location really appealed to him. You know, he shared that vision of a camp in Level Cross or Randleman with his family. And of course, they were, you know, you need to focus on driving this car and in your career and getting started. And so, you know, unfortunately, a couple of years, short years later, Adam was taken from us, and the family thought about many things, but they came back to this idea of Adam's to build this camp. And so really the family and the NASCAR community rallied around that tragedy of losing Adam Petty and built Victory Junction. How serious illness? You know, Kyle had been racing, and you know, he's raced with a lot of folks over his career, and one of those people happened to be Paul Newman. And Paul Newman, as many people know, started a camp in Connecticut in the 80s. They reached out to Paul and talked to him about this idea of camp, and Paul sent some folks down and met with the family and kind of their plans. And now, you know, all of these years later, are a part of a larger association that was started by Paul Newman that serves kids with serious illness, physical disability, and that association is called the Serious Fund Children's Network. So it's actually, there's 16 camps worldwide. There's 9 in the United States, another 7 camps in Europe and Asia. There's another 14 global programs. I like to call them global programs, but there's 14 other programs. That just means they don't have a physical camping site. Those programs are in the Caribbean, Asia, and Africa. So this larger network of camps now exists, and it's from that initial, you know, meeting with Kyle that Victory Junction is involved with that association.
4: I did not even realize that it stretched out globally and through all those states. That is amazing.
5: Yes, okay. Ma'am. You know, and say for us at Victory Junction, we're kind of known in that association as the camp that serves the widest group of kids, the most diagnoses, things like that. And so every camp's its own 501c3 and has its own board of directors, et cetera. But we do share best practices, common, you know, org charts, things like that, in order to kind of help us run camp better and more efficiently. And so me, myself, I actually sit on a CEO council with all those other CEOs from across the globe. Mm-hmm. And it's just so, for me, inspiring to come together and to meet with camps that are, you know, we're 20 years old, but we meet with camps that are, you know, 10, 15, even 20 years older than us and have evolved. It's just very helpful in managing this organization and how we safely serve kids.
4: That is an example of a village helping a village. And yep. It takes a village.
5: That's exactly right.
4: How many years has the camp been helping children?
5: So we just celebrated our 20th anniversary in 2024. And, you know, we're 21 years old now and just, you know, really looking forward to the next 20, really focusing on our vision for what that looks like. What does camp look like when we're 40 and 50 years old?
4: And going along with all the changes and everything and adding to things, that would be awesome to find out what God has in store on all that, you know?
5: Yes, ma'am. Speak of God, I got to say this. You know, we talk about Adam and our founding, and I must say that I say it quite often, but I don't believe that Adam was taken from us unless there was a lesson to be learned there. And, again, my opinion, but you know, I don't believe that Adam was put on this earth to drive a NASCAR. He was going to be the next great NASCAR driver, but I believe he was really put on this earth to start this camp and all the great things that this camp does for so many thousands of kids from across the nation.
4: That sounds so true. You know, we never know what God has in store for any of us. But I will tell you, listeners out there, to go to their website. It's victoryjunction.org. And you can see some of these pictures that they have of Adam when he was visiting around in the hospitals and visiting with these children. And you can see the genuine love and affection that he had for them, that he wasn't there just doing a thing, that he was really literally involved with it. So if you look at these pictures, it's really neat to see that he was truly there for the kids and for all this to come about, unfortunately, because of what happened. But God has a hand in everything.
5: Yes, ma'am. You know, I didn't know Adam Petty. Unfortunately, I didn't know Adam. You know, certainly been told that he was an old soul, and kids that were less fortunate than him were very important to him, that's for sure.
4: And talking about all these children, bless their little hearts, can you tell us about the children that you serve? What are their ages and their specific health conditions that can apply to come to this camp?
5: Yeah, absolutely. So most folks understand when I say summer camp, they know what summer camp looks like. Kids come to camp independently of mom and dad and have a camp experience. We serve kids 6 to 16 through that program. In our family weekend program, now that's a camp, that's a program here at camp that is for not just the kid with a medical condition, but their siblings, their mom and dad, up to 8 people in the family can come to one of our family weekends and experience camp. Again, if mom wants to go horseback riding, mom goes horseback riding. If dad wants to, you know, paint an art project in arts and crafts, then dad can paint an art project in arts and crafts. So it's truly for the entire family and something that they can participate in. But for that age group, it's 3 to 16. We're still trying to replenish, if you will, our pipeline of children for our summer camp program from the pandemic. We're still working hard to replenish those pipelines that were so interrupted during that time. So again, so two different ages, 3 to 16 in family weekend sessions and 6 to 16 in our independent summer camp sessions.
4: That's really sweet, including the whole entire family like that, because if one child is disabled or has a health condition, it really does affect the whole entire family.
5: Absolutely. You know, and their life is really dominated by that condition. Mm-hmm. And so there are things, for example, if you're a chair user, you have to plot out your entire day to say, okay, everywhere we're going today, is that accessible?
4: Mm-hmm.
5: Is that going to be a place where we can take, you know, little Jimmy or whatever, right? And for Victory Junction and for that family weekend, all those things, it could be, I mentioned wheelchairs, but it could be dietary issue that you've got to monitor and maintain. All that is taken care of ahead of time before the family gets here. So the family, all they've got to do is really focus on two things, and I'll say three things. One, having fun. Mm-hmm. Two, reconnecting as a family. And three, just participating in camp and enjoying themselves, right? So those are the important things for them to worry about when they come to camp.
4: You're helping them take a little bit of focus on everything that's every day, and they just get to have a little bit of fun.
5: That's right. That's right. And that's exactly what camp's about. Is we want that medical condition to take a back seat to having fun. We take all the things that most families are having to worry about, and we take care of those things so that they don't have to. They can then focus on doing the things that we take for granted, which are just having fun, reconnecting as a family. Maybe it's connecting and spending a little more time talking to a sibling that is put to the back because of the kid with a medical condition.
4: Mm-hmm.
5: Again, that medical condition dominates their lives in many cases. And in terms of diagnoses that we serve, I mentioned before that, you know, we count every so often.
4: Mm-hmm.
5: And one summer we had 498 separate diagnoses. So that would kind of give you an idea.
4: Wow.
5: And so really the best thing for folks to do is if you have a medical diagnosis, we say that camp can be for you. And so the best thing to do is just to give our admissions team a call and to have a conversation with them. I'm positive there are folks on the front side of that spectrum who don't think that they could qualify for camp because they're not sick enough, so to speak.
4: Yeah.
5: And I'm sure there's some kids, and I know this for a fact, that there are some kids who think they're too sick to come to camp.
4: Yeah.
5: And I would tell you that the best thing to do is to have a conversation with one of our team members. Our job is to fill this camp up with kids. And so we go to great lengths to provide that experience for as many kids as possible. So have a conversation with us. We'd love to talk about it.
4: Well, you mentioned a pipeline earlier of trying to get children back into camp, you know, because of the pandemic. So where do you get all your campers from, and how far is your reach for all these campers? It's not just your local places, right?
5: Yeah, so that's it's a multi-layered question. So let me start in layers. So our focus area is really North Carolina, South Carolina, Virginia, and Tennessee. So we focus on those four areas. We talk to advocacy groups, hospitals, doctors, social workers. We have a number of people that we call referral partners, you know, mm-hmm. so they may refer a group of kids to us or a singular kid. We have served kids from all 50 states and four separate countries. And I really believe that that is from the celebrity and of the Petty family.
4: Mm-hmm.
5: It's also due to NASCAR and the relationship with, you know, NASCAR and how much it's been promoted throughout the last 20 years through NASCAR. I also think that the Kyle Petty charity ride, which actually coincidentally is starting this Friday or Saturday, this year going to ride from Michigan to Virginia.
4: Mm-hmm.
5: Well, that's a pocket of the country, again, outside of our focus area, but that's a pocket of the country that's going to hear about Victory Junction over the next week. So those folks would, you know, potentially come to camp as well. So I think those three things really lead to this abnormal footprint of camp that we have here at Victory Junction. Quite regularly, we used to say it all the time. We had kids, I mean, the last week of camp in 2019, we had a kid from Canada and a kid from California. Again, our outreach is a little larger than most, and that's due to those reasons.
4: I bet this was a new experience for them.
5: In the California case, the young man had a medical condition that his body could not regulate its temperature.
4: Mm-hmm.
5: Of course, that's problematic in summer camp. We have a number of outdoor and indoor spaces, and he'd come to camp for the first time and realize, his parents realized, that we had the facilities and the medical team and the resources, call it the resources, to be able to give him a summer camp experience safely. And so if he does feel himself getting overheated, then we can, you know, can quickly get him into an air-conditioned space,
4: mm-hmm.
5: where his body temperature can kind of regulate. So you know, again, a lot of folks find out about us in different ways. And, you know, in that particular example, it's more medical related than anything.
4: Can you tell us how beneficial Victory Junction is to the children and their families, maybe even after they're already done camp and they're on their way home or have already been home? Do you have any follow-up with these children?
5: Yes, ma'am, absolutely. And being a part of this association, we have statistics to back up our work as well. Let me just start by how it can be beneficial. I mean, it's a ripple effect. It's a benefit to the child by coming to camp independently, right?
4: Right.
5: And being able to try new things, to be able to, you know, again, this medical condition dominates, and it's certainly disability, you know, society tells some of these kids that you can't,
4: mm-hmm.
5: and they spend all of their time telling them you can't. Well, our theme at camp this summer is it's possible.
4: Oh, wow.
5: And I would tell you that it's always possible.
4: Mm-hmm.
5: And that's our job here at camp, is no matter what your condition is, every single thing that we have here for you to participate in, our goal is to modify it to get you to participate in it, right?
4: Yeah.
5: And so what that leads to, and I'm going to stick with that, and I can come back to some of the other things that I want to share. But, you know, what it leads to is, we know through a study with Yale University, is that 78% of our kids leave camp with the willingness to try new things. 80% of our kids leave camp with more self-confidence. So we know that these things are transformational in that way. I would give you a personal testimony. I received it's going to be hard for me to get this out.
4: It's okay. Take your time.
5: But I received a letter from a mother, and her letter started with, "Dear Victory Junction," and then it said, "Thank you for saving my son's life." So she's got my attention.
4: Yeah.
5: Right. Well, she goes on to explain how her son has diabetes.
4: Mm-hmm.
5: He came to camp. He was not willing to check his blood regularly. He was not willing to eat healthy. Mm-hmm. He wasn't willing to exercise, because what 11-year-old is interested in those things, right?
4: Right, right.
5: And what other 11-year-old has to stop in the middle of the kickball game on the playground and say, hey, I've got to go check my blood? Not very many, right? And so she goes on and explains that. And she talks about how when she picked him up after the week of camp, and she picked him up and she said, you know, our road out here that we're on is called Fred Limeberry Road. She said, I had not even gotten to the end of Fred Limeberry Road when I asked him how camp was. And he said to me that he was going to start checking his blood, he was going to start exercising, and he was going to start eating healthy. And he went on to explain how other boys in his cabin were doing those things. And so therefore, after a week of being at camp with them, he was going to start doing that. And she said, I thought I'd picked up the wrong child. And she said, you know, I thought I was going to have to bring him back. I thought I'd picked up the wrong child. And so we purposefully place kids into cabins that are same age, same diagnosis. For so many of our kids, they think that they're the only kid in the entire world that has, in this example, has diabetes, right? Well, they come to camp and they realize, wait a minute, here's an entire camp full of kids, and here's some, you know, 11-year-old boys that are just like me that have diabetes as well, right? Mm-hmm. So it's not just about diabetes, it's about all the different diagnoses that we serve. I always say that the power of our camp is not showing a child that they can climb to the top of an 55-foot adventure tower.
4: Right.
5: As much as it is the power that, you know, he meets seven other boys in his cabin and realizes, well, they're more advanced in their self-care, and maybe I can do that. You know, maybe I can do that infusion on my own. You know, maybe I can do this on my own. And so this independence that they gain from other kids by watching other kids, I think that's so much more powerful than the things that we have them doing in and around camp, and boosting their confidence and boosting their self-esteem and boosting their willingness to try new things, right?
4: Right.
5: I think that those other kids in the cabins are so impactful for the kids. One thing you haven't heard me call it is magic. It's not magic. Mm. And, you know, I get on our staff a lot about using the word magic, because it's transformative, it's powerful, and a lot of cases, a lot of hard work.
4: Well, that letter alone, just that one letter alone, it makes everything you do, down to the simplest little thing of what we were talking about earlier. You said they were hanging curtains, makes it all worthwhile.
5: Yes, ma'am. Our staff is so incredible and go to the lengths of the earth to serve as many kids as possible. And again, Kyle Petty himself says, we want to serve the sickest of the sick. And if, you know, we've had this happen. Unfortunately, had a young man who came to camp a number of years ago now that wasn't going to live until the end of the month, is what we were told, and wanted a last camp experience. And so for one day, he came out. We modified our entire camp program, and he came and went around camp, you know, and had his eight caregivers who were with him and helped him throughout that day to have a singular day camp experience. If we've got to do that and modify the program to make that happen, we'll do that. If we've got to, you know, somebody's got to climb to the top of the adventure tower and carry a ventilator so that, you know, I can climb to the top of the ventilator because I want to,
4: right?
5: Then that's what we're going to do. Same thing on the horse.
4: Yeah.
5: You know, again, our staff today is hanging curtains all over our camp in order to provide a weekend camp experience for kids who are allergic to the sun, who are coming to visit us this weekend. We've had a church group here the last 2 days hanging curtains and cutting out curtains and hemming curtains, and many people have helped us hang those already. Our staff is finishing it up today, and we've talked about it already. It takes a village to provide these life-changing camp experiences for these kids, and we're certainly blessed to be able to do it, and that's what it's all about.
4: Well, you can totally hear that your heart is in that. That is for sure.
5: I get more out of my job than anybody here, including the kids. So it is a joy and it is a blessing. I tell everyone, if you love what you do, you won't work a day in your life. And I truly love what I do.
4: Well, Mr. Coltrane, I just want to let you know that I have really enjoyed listening to you today. And I have enjoyed listening to you today so much. I would love for you to come back another day and tell us all about the camp itself, like what all kind of fun activities the kids get to do, how you take care of them while they are there, what you got going on in the future. So I'm really kind of eager to learn what you could tell us about that. So thank you for being here today.
5: Thank you, Wendy. Thank you for having me. And I'd be thrilled to come back again and share what we do at any time. Thank you.
4: I can't wait. So listeners, again, if you want any of this information that he's talking about, go look at the pictures of Adam with the kids. It's so heart touching. And all you have to do is go to victoryjunction.org. Look at everything that they do. You see all the fun that the kids are having, all the smiles on their faces. So I encourage you to go to their website, victoryjunction.org. Listeners, thank you so much for listening. And as always, if it matters to your community, it matters to Joy FM.
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0: Romans 12 says, "If it is possible, as far as it depends on you, live at peace with everyone." I'm so grateful for this verse because God reminds me I'm only responsible for my side of a relationship. I can't change another person's heart. I need to shine the light of Jesus no matter how another person responds. We know relationships are hard, and although I don't like conflict, I know it's a part of life. I can't change how another person acts or what they say, but I can pray. I can pray and ask God to help me respond in a way that pleases Him.
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1: Today's day sponsor is Bible Revival Ministry Center in Kernersville, North Carolina. They are sponsoring this day to honor the memory of their pastor, Bill Daniel. Pastor Daniel was the founder of Bible Revival Ministries, which has served the Kernersville area for over 44 years. His passion was in the Share the Joy projects that was started by a true servant of God who shined his light for Jesus one special Christmas Eve. Bible Revival Ministries continues to be a loving example of missions by participating in various mission projects throughout the year. Pastor Bill Daniel was also on the local TV and radio stations in Forsyth County for several years. He was a lifelong servant of Jesus and shared the love of Jesus with everyone he met. Join us today in celebrating Bible Revival Ministries' 44th anniversary. Pastor Bill Daniel's favorite Bible verse was Galatians chapter 2, verse 20. I have been crucified with Christ. It is no longer I who live, but Christ lives in me. And the life which I now live in the flesh, I live by the faith in the Son of God, who loved me and gave himself for me. From the evenings, I'm Brendan.
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0: try out this definition for legalism: an obsessive conformity to a standard for the purpose of exalting self. Hi, I'm Chuck Swindoll. I do this or I don't do that, and therefore I am pleasing God. It is an obsessive sense of conformity to that list. It is law-like in nature. And you know what motivates the legalist? Guilt, fear. That leads to an emphasis on what should not be or what one should not do. Did you catch the knots? Legalism is all about negatives, and legalism is all about self.
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0: Every life tells a story. Some chapters may be filled with joy, while others bring questions, heartache, or unexpected turns. But the amazing thing is that regardless of what chapter you're in today, God is faithful. He shows up in everyday moments. He changes lives by His grace. And He's working in all things for the good of those who love Him, so that one day we can say, "This is my story. This is my song." 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
1: Today's day sponsor is Bible Revival Ministry Center in Kernersville, North Carolina. They are sponsoring this day to honor the memory of their pastor, Bill Daniel. Pastor Daniel was the founder of Bible Revival Ministries, which has served the Kernersville area for over 44 years. His passion was in the Share the Joy projects that was started by a true servant of God who shined his light for Jesus one special Christmas Eve. Bible Revival Ministries continues to be a loving example of missions by participating in various mission projects throughout the year. Pastor Bill Daniel was also on the local TV and radio stations in Forsyth County for several years. He was a lifelong servant of Jesus and shared the love of Jesus with everyone he met. Join us today in celebrating Bible Revival Ministries' 44th anniversary. Pastor Bill Daniel's favorite Bible verse was Galatians chapter 2, verse 20. I have been crucified with Christ. It is no longer I who live, but Christ lives in me. And the life which I now live in the flesh, I live by the faith in the Son of God, who loved me and gave himself for me. From the evenings, I'm Brendan.
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Sometimes a song speaks to you unexpectedly in ways you can't describe. 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Every song we play here speaks to someone listening, and you help make those moments possible. 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
1: 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They are sponsoring this day to honor the memory of their pastor, Bill Daniel. Pastor Daniel was the founder of Bible Revival Ministries, which has served the Kernersville area for over 44 years. His passion was in the Share the Joy projects that was started by a true servant of God who shined his light for Jesus one special Christmas Eve. Bible Revival Ministries continues to be a loving example of missions by participating in various mission projects throughout the year. Pastor Bill Daniel was also on the local TV and radio stations in Forsyth County for several years. He was a lifelong servant of Jesus and shared the love of Jesus with everyone he met. Join us today in celebrating Bible Revival Ministries' 44th anniversary. Pastor Bill Daniel's favorite Bible verse was Galatians chapter 2, verse 20. I have been crucified with Christ. It is no longer I who live, but Christ lives in me. And the life which I now live in the flesh, I live by the faith in the Son of God, who loved me and gave himself for me. From the evenings, I'm Brendan.
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0: This is Max Licato. Zarephath was a Gentile city occupied by Baal worshipers. The chief of the city had a daughter named Jezebel, Elijah's archenemy. Elijah arrives with nothing. His purse and tummy are empty. Elijah spots a woman, emaciated, destitute. I envision Elijah stepping in her direction, and beneath his beard, a smile is taking shape as he reviews God's blessings. Protection in the court of Ahab, provision in the paucity of Kirith, and a shield of safety during the trek to Zarephath. In your case, would the God who gave you grace last week not give you grace again? Unbreakable courage requires good recall. Spiritual amnesia makes spiritual wimps. Spiritual remembrance makes spiritual giants.
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1: Today's day sponsor is Bible Revival Ministry Center in Kernersville, North Carolina. They are sponsoring this day to honor the memory of their pastor, Bill Daniel. Pastor Daniel was the founder of Bible Revival Ministries, which has served the Kernersville area for over 44 years. His passion was in the Share the Joy projects that was started by a true servant of God who shined his light for Jesus one special Christmas Eve. Bible Revival Ministries continues to be a loving example of missions by participating in various mission projects throughout the year. Pastor Bill Daniel was also on the local TV and radio stations in Forsyth County for several years. He was a lifelong servant of Jesus and shared the love of Jesus with everyone he met. Join us today in celebrating Bible Revival Ministries' 44th anniversary. Pastor Bill Daniel's favorite Bible verse was Galatians chapter 2, verse 20. I have been crucified with Christ. It is no longer I who live, but Christ lives in me. And the life which I now live in the flesh, I live by the faith in the Son of God, who loved me and gave himself for me. From the evenings, I'm Brendan.
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0: Every life tells a story. 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But the amazing thing is that regardless of what chapter you're in today, God is faithful. He shows up in everyday moments. He changes lives by His grace. And He's working in all things for the good of those who love Him, so that one day we can say, "This is my story. This is my song." 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

0: This is Max McLean. When the disciples asked Jesus, "Show us the Father," how did Jesus answer? Listen to the Bible from John 14. "Don't you know me, even after I have been among you such a long time? Anyone who has seen me has seen the Father. How can you say, 'Show us the Father'? Don't you believe that I am in the Father, and that the Father is in me? The words I say to you are not just my own. Rather, it is the Father living in me who is doing his work. Believe me when I say that I am in the Father and the Father is in me, or at least believe on the evidence of the miracles themselves." From John 14. 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It's great for the soul.
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1: Psalm 30 verse 11 tells us, "You have turned for me my mourning into dancing. 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
1: Today, some of you are bearing the weight of mortality right now. You have lost a loved one or are facing the loss of one. You have received a dire diagnosis. Death is your prevailing reality. Grief and fear are your constant companions. You are carrying this crushing weight daily. Friend, Jesus can turn your mourning into dancing too. This promise is not limited to temporal problems. It is eternal and immortal and miraculous. Jesus himself said that he will wipe away every tear from their eyes, and death shall be no more. Neither shall there be mourning, nor crying, nor pain any more, for the former things have passed away. And he said, "I am the resurrection and the life. Whoever believes in me, though he die, yet shall he live." Jesus went through death to conquer death and redeem the mortal. He will right all wrongs and redeem all sorrows, past, present, and future. He promised as much, and he guaranteed it with his very life. We believe that joy comes with the morning, and we know that the Sun of Righteousness will rise. So we live and hope and cling to him.
0: Author and speaker Barnabas Piper is a pastor at Emmanuel Nashville. 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

0: Sometimes a song speaks to you unexpectedly in ways you can't describe. You might hear it 1,000 times and sing because you know the words, and then one day it will just hit different. 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
0: Today we have a special report from the American Farm Bureau Federation that will be of interest to cattle producers.
2: When President Donald Trump proposed buying beef from Argentina to boost supply and bring down retail prices, the cattle market reaction was almost instantaneous. John Newton, Vice President of Public Policy for the American Farm Bureau Federation, said we've already seen a negative market impact from simply talking about the plan.
3: We saw limit down movements in the futures market for three straight weeks in a row that impeded the ability for cattle farmers to manage risk through the use of LRP contracts. You have to remember that the cattle market, it's one of the healthiest part of the farm economy right now. And the notion of even importing beef to ultimately reduce cattle prices is a detriment to farmer income.
2: Chad Smith, Washington.
0: Today's program is made possible by Virginia Department of Conservation and Recreation, which offers farmers and landowners cost share funding for best management practices that protect water quality and natural resources. The cost share program is now accepting applications from farmers and landowners in the Commonwealth of Virginia. Information at your local Soil and Water Conservation District office. Our pearl of wisdom today is from founding father Benjamin Franklin, who once said, "He that lies down with dogs shall rise up with fleas." That's your pearl of wisdom. You're on the farm, and I'm Ish.
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7: 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And to our friends listening in from coast to coast and around the world, we say welcome. Glad you're here. It's just never the same without you. I'm Daniel Britt, and wonderful friends like Andy Andrews, Pat Barker.
8: Bill looks confused.
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7: Lauren Talley. Kevin Williams. The soft feminine side of the program, Tori Taft.
12: That's exactly right.
7: And the one and only Bill
8: Gaither.
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14: 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Here they go.

0: This is Homecoming Radio. I'm Daniel Britt, and I'm sitting today with Tori Taff, our illustrious co-host. I usually say you're the soft feminine side of the program.
1: I know. You say that with a straight face, too.
0: But we've invited in Gloria Gaither. It's good to have you here. And some good friends that show up anytime we get where two or more are gathered. Auntie Ann Byler. Ann and her husband Jonas have a wonderful story. So I've got to paint this picture, especially for those who may be living under a rock, who don't have shopping malls, or who maybe live in different parts of the world. There is something known as a pretzel. Now, I have to admit, when I grew up, pretzels were small and crunchy. But there is a wonderful, large, baked, soft pretzel that can be savory or it can be sweet. And so you tell us, this was a company you founded and it went worldwide. Auntie Ann's Pretzels. Ann Byler, it's good to have you here.
2: Hey, listen, it's so good to be here today at the Gaither Family Fest and just to be together with these wonderful women and yourself today. Auntie Ann's is really a miracle. We heard a lot about miracles this morning on stage, you know, what God does. And I grew up as a little Amish girl in Lancaster County, Pennsylvania, and had no idea that God had a grand plan for my husband and I. And today, Auntie Ann's is around the world and in 50 states in this country. And back in 1988, Jonas and I started at a little farmer's market. And it's a great story. And we're just grateful for God's gift to us and how he took us around the world with just a pretzel and lemonade.
0: Wow.
2: God's plan.
0: Wow. Hey, Gloria, when did you meet Ann?
3: Oh, my. Way back.
2: I want to say 1998,
3: Sounds about right. Or maybe nine. Before that. Yeah. And I'm always wondering in my mind, what was the magic formula for this amazing pretzel? Pretzels aren't new to the Amish community.
2: That's correct.
3: Because they already were making pretzels long before anybody in our world discovered that there was such a thing as a soft pretzel. But I just wondered if it was like whiskey or something. Something addictive. Something that you'd never tell the Amish community.
2: Oh, I will never tell the Amish community, and I will never tell you, Gloria.
3: I know you won't.
2: What the secret is.
3: That secret ingredient. Could be prune juice for all I know.
2: But in short, we were doing the farmer's market. We bought a store that had some pretzels already, and I had never made a pretzel in my life, even though I grew up in the Amish culture.
3: You didn't?
2: And I made lots of baked goods, but never a pretzel. So right. So we buy this store and it has soft pretzels and it was a horrible soft pretzel. And 6-8 weeks into buying the store, I told my husband, I said, I'm going to take the pretzels off the menu. We were doing ice cream and pizza and drinks.
0: Yeah.
2: And he's like, hon, before you give up on it, maybe we can tweak the recipe here at the store and maybe we can come up with something better. And I was upset because I was very frustrated. I knew the product was terrible. He goes to the store, brings some ingredients back. We added to our mix, our recipe that was at the store. We had nothing to do with it. It was already there. And he comes back with the mix from the store, the extra ingredients, pours it into the mix. And the first tray out of the oven was the pretzel that you eat in the malls today.
3: Wow. So I don't want to make it bread because it has to rise.
2: Absolutely. Yeah. And there's a lot to it. It's all fascinating to me, but I can't tell you all in 2 minutes here. So I have a book out that will tell you a little bit more, but it will never reveal the secret for
3: you. I know you won't. I know. I'm rolling my eyes.
0: There's a metaphor there, though, right? Where you get the right ingredient. This would be true for leadership, but I'm selfishly thinking of homecoming. You get the right ingredients. And you can work hard on those right ingredients and come up with something good. But sometimes, and I would often say, usually if God's involved, that thing happens. And it was like, we couldn't have perfected that if we tried, you know, if we'd rehearsed all day.
2: Yeah, we could never have done it the way God did it. So it's all his plan. And we're just happen to be along for the ride.
0: Yeah.
3: It's been quite a ride.
2: It's been quite a ride.

0: And Gloria, Bill has that word he likes to bring out, serendipitous moment, you know, that happened. And when you bump into somebody like an Auntie Anne or a Tori Taff, yeah, and the stories that get woven together through long friendships or just a neighbor on the street.
1: You know, this phrase is thrown around a lot, and I don't particularly like that it is, but there is such a thing, it's a God thing that just happens. And this morning in the service, we sang Russ and Tori's song, and I immediately can smell a bonfire. They came up as this younger couple, and had Russ even been in the Imperials yet?
2: He had been in the Imperials, and we met you and Bill at
3: Praise Gathering
2: that we all missed so much. We met you then. You found out that my birthday and your youngest daughter, Amy's birthday, were a day apart.
1: Yeah, and we had a cake, and we had a celebration of both Amy and Tori's birthdays. But Russ had just, you know, brought this song, and it literally was hot off the press. It had not been recorded or anything, but we had a big bonfire down by the creek and at the gazebo where we have had a billion picnics. And we ended up like all singing, kind of just standing around the fire, and Russ sang this song. That's one of those moments where you say, the body of Christ needs this song. This is going to be a key song, and it so was.

0: So tell me a little bit how that happened.
1: Well, Russ and I started writing lyrics. Well, I write lyrics. He writes the music. We started writing together when I was in high school, when we first started dating. And I had written very overly emotional teenage angst therapy type poetry that he somehow read and thought, he could maybe write a song. So we started writing together. That particular song, he started, and we were in our little one-bedroom apartment, and he came upstairs and woke me up and said, I want your help on the chorus, but I think I've got something going. And I rolled over sleepily, and he read me the lyrics, and I went, I think that's kind of been said before, but we'll work on it tomorrow. So that shows you what a keen eye and ear I have for a hit song. But it came out of a heart cry of a man, a black man, who had played keyboards for Catherine Coleman. And Archie Dennis. And he had a deep operatic voice, and he was invited to sing at a church in Alabama, I think. And he showed up, and they did not know what his race was, because he sang in a very sort of trained voice, and I guess they weren't listening for any nuances, and they didn't find any until he showed up on the church steps with his getting ready to set up his little albums and getting ready to sing at the church. And the pastor came out and said, I am sorry, this isn't going to work. And so he packed up his wares, and he was walking down the steps of the church, and he sat down, and the years of frustration and racism and in the body of Christ washed over him, and he said, God, why won't they let me in? And he said that what he felt in his spirit was God saying, sometimes they won't let me in either. And that story made such an impression on Russ when he heard it that he wanted to write something that was a call to the body of Christ, of not just inclusion, but of we're the same family.
2: Yeah.
1: And if we believe the same thing, we belong together.
2: Yeah.
1: And so that was... And I did like it better the next morning when we started working on it. But that's the story of that song. So it's really more Archie Dennis's story than it is ours.

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1: Lauren Talley here at Homecoming Radio. We're slipping outside the studio and taking you backstage to a conversation between Tori, Gloria, Daniel, and their special guest, Ann Byler, founder of Auntie Ann's Pretzels. Here's more of that conversation now.
2: Jonas and I have always said God knew that the world needed a pretzel. It's bread. And we've often seen it as the whole concept of Auntie Anne's. The morning that Jonas and I tasted the pretzel for the very first time, he and I broke bread together that day with that pretzel. Had no idea the song would actually, you know, go around the world. And we had no idea that God would take this pretzel. And we've always said it's bread of life, you know. Bread is such a big part of the body of Christ and the Word of God and breaking bread together. And so, and the other story about the pretzels is that the pretzels started back in 610 AD before Amish people were maybe around, and I'm not sure. But the monks were teaching their kids how to say their prayers. And if they said their prayers correctly, they would take the leftover bread dough and roll it into strips and twist it into folded arms. And so it's the pretzels, actually, the Father, Son, and Holy Spirit. And then they would salt it and tell their students, you're the salt of the earth. And so pretiola was the word for it, and meaning a little reward. Well, when we discovered the history of the product, I mean, Jonas and I literally jumped for joy. We're like, what in the... How did we stumble on this? You know, how do you stumble onto something
3: amazing?
2: Hugh and Bill, how did you stumble into, that's kind of a, maybe not a proper word, but you know, it almost feels like you were pulled into something that you had no idea or plan for. Once you begin to work it out, you're just amazed at how God just takes whatever and turns it into something.
3: And particularly these kinds of gatherings.
2: Yes.

0: Anyone who has ever been a teacher knows that teaching others is the best way to become confident about what you believe. When you teach others, you teach yourself. When you convince others, you convince yourself. When you persuade others, you become persuaded yourself. The most confident, mature Christians I know are those who are involved in building up others in the faith. They teach Sunday school or a Bible study or lead a small group or are involved in evangelism or discipling their own children. The best way to remain strong in your faith is to make others strong with what you believe. This is David Jeremiah, encouraging you to get on the road to new life. Discover God's blessings on teachers on Route 66.
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2: I'm Gene McDonald, and the voices of Gloria Gaither, Tori Taft, Daniel Britt, and our guest, Ann Byler, on Homecoming Radio.
3: John Wesley said, "If thy heart is as my heart, give me your hand." Mm-hmm. And then, you know, and it's about community. Yeah. I think that's the thing here. When you cry, I should take salt. Mm-hmm. In 2006, there was a massive tragedy in Pennsylvania, Lancaster, Pennsylvania, right. Which is home for you, right?
4: That's right.
3: Tell us about it. Gloria, we were talking about this last night. It happened in the Amish community, school shooting.
4: Yeah.
3: Describe your husband's role in that when the media was shut out and a lot of the outside world was shut out. God used your husband and there again, community. Yeah.
4: So the Amish community, that obviously was a complete first in the history of the Amish community when that kind of a tragedy happened. We lived about 7 or 8 minutes from the school where it happened. And interesting that Jonas became the spokesperson for the Amish community. That's just such a, you know, in our mind, it was so unexpected or really. But then as time went on, we understood that the Amish community needed a voice.
5: Yes.
4: And Jonas Byler was Amish, and he was a counselor, a therapist, and he already had the respect of the Amish community because he had gone in there and opened up their hearts to counseling. Mm-hmm. And so, you know, when God plans your life, you don't know where you always know where you're going to find yourself. But in that moment, he became the spokesperson for all of the networks, the CNN, CNBC, Fox, all of them.
5: And it was such a dignified and respectful and profound presence in the middle of that unthinkable tragedy.
4: Absolutely. He was able to go in there with, he's like a rock anyway, but he cares deeply and he understood the culture, which was really important to Jonas, that the right things are being said. He didn't say that to anyone, but it was like, wow, all these people have their stories about Amish, but some of it's not correct. I mean, how can you, you can never tell the cultural story as well as unless you've been there. So in retrospect, we just saw that God's hand in that he was able to speak clearly for the Amish people, which was an honor
5: because he was an insider.
4: He was an insider. And then he wrote the book. It's called Think No Evil, because that's what an Amish man said to him during that time. We will think no evil of this man.
3: Mm.
4: Well, that is so far out of this world.
3: That's not just countercultural. That's like counter human nature.
5: Human nature.
4: Yes. You know, even counter almost, you know, Christianity. Like,
5: yes.
4: Like we have our things about forgiveness and we all kind of know what that means and we try to practice that, you know, but to actually hear that Amish man say, we will think no evil of this man. And so there's so many stories, God's stories, good stories, wonderful stories, miraculous stories that have come out of that. He wrote some of those in his book, Think No Evil, but God is relevant and he, you know, wherever he puts us, he knows we belong there.
5: And he gets the other pieces. He doesn't just do your piece.
4: It's not about just me. It's about what he wants to do. Yeah. It's a body thing. Thank you.
6: There is a fiery cross, but it's not the cross of Christ. And sometimes it smolders, and sometimes it rages in the night. And whether you glimpse it or see it glaring, it's a horrible sight.

0: the piece to this that nobody probably has, connects unless they've read Jonas's book is, I remember in any like evangelical church, counseling was suspect. You know, that's what you keep psychology from theology, which I never could buy that even as a young person, because Jesus was such a psychologist. Mm-hmm. There is no more sound psychology than getting to the base of the problem.
1: Yeah.
0: What you think comes before how you act. But so that was a part of a lot of our backgrounds. But to talk to the Amish, where that was really suspect. You don't need counsel. You don't get counseling. That's not very Christian. That is showing that God isn't enough.
2: And you don't have to tell your
0: God
2: business.
0: Isn't enough.
3: That's right.
0: So
3: true.
0: Keep those. So he, because these two people were insiders in there, and they had a marriage issue. They knew that other marriages had marriage issues.
3: Right.
0: And they had kid issues. Okay, other people have kid issues. We're kidding ourselves. How can we deal with this in a healthy way as Jesus would have us?
2: Yes.
0: So Jonas had already broken that that barrier. But this is how God works. That was important all by itself.
2: And
0: the tragedy never happened. But I said to Bill when we found out about the shooting, I said, Jonas will be in the paper. I said, nobody else can be a liaison between this very closed, intimate community and the outside press. And it's so tragic. Somebody's got to. And the person they will let in will be Jonas. Wow.
3: You knew that, but we didn't know that.
0: and sure enough, I picked up USA Today.
3: Yeah.
0: I literally brought it in and I said, read this.
3: Wow.
0: And it was Jonas Beiler who was speaking for these families. And one of the things he said, which I still brings me to tears, is the first thing they did was reach out to the wife. And she was, I think, already in a Bible study or something involved in the community. He was not, but she was. And they he basically said, don't leave. We want you in. We want you in our circle, and you belong to us. And there, that, you know, forgiveness thing that you're talking about was...
3: I think the beauty about that is the Amish people didn't bring in attorneys. There was no...
2: Wow, think about that.
3: There was no attorneys involved. You know? Wow. And the mother of the shooter became very close friends to the moms who lost their children. At least two of the girls are still in a vegetative state today. Mm-hmm. And the mother, until the day she died, she went to the home of two of these girls that were in a vegetative state.
0: That lived, yeah.
3: That were alive, but were not responsive for years. Every single night, and put them to bed for the mothers.
2: Well, that just undid me. Yeah. I did not know that.
3: So I think, you know, when I say that, when I think about forgiveness, I mean, we can't like go there on this on this radio show. Yeah. It is so deep and it's so broad and it's so wide. But I tell you, we've heard about forgiveness this weekend in the songs, Maria. I'm always challenged by that.
1: Yeah.
3: Does anybody ever like attain, you know, get to the point where it's like, no, forgiveness is so powerful, and the fruit of it gives life. It's misunderstood, but it gives life.
1: Yeah.
3: To the forgiven one.
1: Yeah.
3: And to the
2: forgiven.
3: Yes.
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0: Daniel songs. Okay, I mean, we could go all day down the natural path and say, I cast my bread upon the water, or, you know, we could go down that road. Do you have songs that really speak to you, Miss Pretzel Lady?
1: Okay, this goes back many, many years. Something Beautiful and Because He Lives. Yeah. Now, all the songs that have been written since then, Gloria, have ministered to me. But Something Beautiful and Because He Lives, both of those songs, I want to say maybe they were written in the early 70s, maybe 73, 72.
2: Because He Lives was in the 70s.
1: Early 70s, yeah. And it was during the time that we had lost our 19-month-old daughter, who was killed instantly by accident on our farm. And then soon after that, there was some things within the church, and I experienced abuse with my pastor when I went to him for help. And I'm saying this story right here, right now, purposefully, because in those days, I'll never forget Something Beautiful. I was so confused about God. I was so confused about why. I was so spiritually confused. If I'm living a good life and I'm doing all the things that I'm good and right, and I'm following Jesus
2: so hard,
1: to my heart's content, and we have a great marriage, and we're youth pastors, and life is good, and like, wow, how could this happen? Now I know that life is hard. God is good. We can stand on that truth.

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They were my dreams at the start, and the hopes for life's best were the hopes that I've harbored down deep in my heart. But my dreams turned to ashes, my castles all crumbled, and my fortune turned to loss. So I just wrapped it all in the rags of my life, and I laid it at that old cross.

0: Because He Lives was one of the songs that we sang at her daughter's funeral. And because in that moment, that was kind of like the only hope that I had. I knew all the promises. Mm-hmm. I knew what the Word of God said. But to be able to Something Beautiful was my song as I was going through the abuse. Mm-hmm. But the Because He Lives was the song that we played Angela's funeral. I couldn't have said anything that day. But your song sang it all. It's all that I needed that day and everybody there. So here I am today, you know, knowing you. I consider you a very good friend in spirit. I mean, our worlds are different, but we're one in spirit. I don't know, I'm not a songwriter, but I just feel like there are some songs that are so straight from Jesus, straight from Holy Spirit. Thank you, Lord. He uses people and their gifts and their talents. Mm-hmm. I mean, you and Bill have sacrificed, I see it, sacrificing your lives for the body of Christ to just encourage us. This is amazing to me. But He's doing that not just for me. He's done it through them for me, but hundreds of thousands and probably millions of people around the world. That's just incredible.
1: That's way

0: more astounding to us than it is to you. You know, and Because He Lives is probably the prime example. That song was so personal, we thought it was just for us.
1: Yeah.
0: Because, and Bill said, I knew it was good. It was a good song, but we had no idea what God was going to do about it. And we wrote the middle verse first, basically about giving birth to our baby, our last baby boy, at the end of the 60s, when everything was even more crazy than it is now. You know, you think this is the only time, but... And it's like, you know, who in their right mind would bring another baby into this world? What's it going to be when he has to face it? So it was so personal, that song, that we thought, well, you know, that was just for us.
1: But that's why it was so powerful.
0: So, you know, and so where a song goes, you know, that old Longfellow poem, I shot an arrow into the air, fell to earth, I knew not where. And then it says, I breathed a song into the air. And you have no idea where that song is going to go. And to our astonishment, that song has been translated in every language in the world. We have gotten back. We actually do a string of videos, a string of video moments from all over the world. In Brazil and in Japan and in China and Russia. And, you know, and I'm sitting here more amazed than you could possibly
1: be.
0: That song, because every mother I've learned, not just me, selfish, every mother who holds a baby says, what is this world? What kind of world? And I think of mothers in Africa where their babies may starve. Mm-hmm. Like, what am I doing bringing a baby into this world? I don't know if I can keep it alive. Yeah. You know, see, the span of the experience we have learned is this God thing, and that he picked that song. You know, I could have given him four more that I thought were more useful.
2: But every year here, we end Family Fest with all the artists on stage and their families.
3: Yeah.
2: And I don't even know how many. I've been here every year, I guess, as well, watching Bill, who knows how to make a moment, that guy. Every year, there's a new baby. My two girls have grown up with whatever the current crop.
0: Beyond our laps.
2: Absolutely. And every year, there's a new baby that Bill brings out, usually on that very last song. And it gets me every time, because it is not just the continuity and the universal truth of that song about, because he lives, we can bring this baby into a world. This baby is safe. But it also is at the end of this experience that we have every year here, that community is built. The community with the artists already exists, but every year there's new ones brought in that we've never met before. And I remember the year that it was like, I'd tell my girls, just pick a pin rod. There would always this crop of kids running up and down back here. And besides the universal theme of it always gets me, because how many generations have we watched of those babies grow up who are now backstage with their babies? And that song represents so much to so many people, and it always gets me here.
1: Yeah, I know. It's, you know, you mentioned you thought that song was just for you and Bill, you know, and God took that song around the world into the body of Christ and beyond, outside the body of Christ, sure. In the same way, we started Aunt Anne's for us. We needed to make
0: a
1: living.
0: We needed a decent pretzel.
1: We just needed to make a living. It was just for us, is what we thought. And so, you know, in the same way, in a similar way, God's taken the pretzel around the world. And the business stories that have surrounded the pretzel is just like you. It blows our mind, like, wow. You know, it's just, it was just a pretzel. You know, for you, it was just a song. You know, but I guess in the kingdom of God, there's not just
0: anything.
1: That's right. It's a little as much. Exactly. And so it's so beautiful to hear that part of your story, to see how God just does things that are beyond our wildest imagination. We can't even dream or think or plan it that way. We can't plan it that way. But he does.

0: St. Deanne, it's been a pleasure sitting with you today. How can people get a hold of you or find out more of what you're doing and writing and Jonas?
1: Just go on my website, auntieannebeiler.com, and everything's there, books and where I'm speaking and what we're doing. So thank you so much for having me on this. This has been a thrill of a lifetime to be here with the two of you beautiful ladies. And thank you for the example that you've been
2: to
1: me and a million.
2: Thank you for being my friend.
1: Thank you. Thank you.
2: You now want a pretzel.
1: I know. Let's go get
2: really bad.
0: Today, you've heard only the best of the best in great gospel music. And you know, we're often asked where to find this music. 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
1: Today's day sponsor is Bible Revival Ministry Center in Kernersville, North Carolina. They are sponsoring this day to honor the memory of their pastor, Bill Daniel. Pastor Daniel was the founder of Bible Revival Ministries, which has served the Kernersville area for over 44 years. His passion was in the Share the Joy projects that was started by a true servant of God who shined his light for Jesus one special Christmas Eve. Bible Revival Ministries continues to be a loving example of missions by participating in various mission projects throughout the year. Pastor Bill Daniel was also on the local TV and radio stations in Forsyth County for several years. He was a lifelong servant of Jesus and shared the love of Jesus with everyone he met. Join us today in celebrating Bible Revival Ministries' 44th anniversary. Pastor Bill Daniel's favorite Bible verse was Galatians chapter 2, verse 20. I have been crucified with Christ. It is no longer I who live, but Christ lives in me. And the life which I now live in the flesh, I live by the faith in the Son of God, who loved me and gave himself for me. From the evenings, I'm Brendan.
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0: joining us, Brendan. And get ready over there, Brendan.
1: I'm sorry.
0: I'm not playing. It's Monday morning. I'm not playing.
1: I know. Melody.
0: Chop.
1: Melody Monday. I don't know. It's just she's on one today.
0: I think I like it. Melody Monday.
1: Yeah. I don't know if that's a good thing or a bad thing, though.
0: Yeah. Depends. it depends on how many cups of coffee I've had.
1: That's right. Yeah.
0: Mm-hmm. All right. Well, we're glad that you're here on the Joyride. Let me just quickly ask, good weekend?
1: Pretty good weekend, yeah. Just, you know, college football's in the air. I'm actually doing the little side job stuff for some radio things. So
0: Waldo didn't go off anywhere?
1: No, Waldo
0: Brendan
1: didn't go off anywhere.
0: Brendan is like, where's Waldo? You never know where the guy's going to be.
1: Yeah.
0: And you did some football stuff.
1: I did some football things and hanging out with the wife. And we also, on Sunday, had our baby shower. And it was absolutely amazing.
0: Now, who gave you this baby shower?
1: It was her parents. It was the in-laws.
0: So
1: the in-laws
0: set it up. Family show.
1: Yes.
0: Well, did you get some cute things?
1: Oh, there were so many cute things. So many great things. And the registry was already out, so a lot of people have already gotten involved early. So it was more of just some people bringing in some stuff, hanging out, good time. There was like about 50 or 60 people there.
0: Oh, my goodness.
1: Which was very nice.
0: That's a lot of thank you notes.
1: It's a lot of thank you notes, a lot of blessings, and it's a lot of community supporting the baby, which we are so thankful of. And I'm going to stop talking before I start getting emotional because it's already happening, Melody, where this baby is making me emotional and my heartstrings are getting pulled every time. But
0: I can't even imagine what it's going to be like for you, Brendan, when that baby is born.
1: Oh, it's
0: they're going to be taking more video of you than the baby.
1: Yeah.
0: All right. Well, hey, you just said a couple of things just in the last minute that I want us to expound on a bit.
1: Okay. Expound
0: it. We're going to expound it
1: here
0: on the Joyride. Stay with us. We're going to play some great music for you. We're going to get this Monday off to a good start and play music that you love, just like this one.

Aren't you thankful today for the privilege of prayer? So let's spend just a moment this morning as we start a brand new week together in prayer. Heavenly Father, we thank you for a brand new week that offers us new beginnings, fresh starts, and brand new mercies. Lord, thank you for fresh grace and a week ahead that will be full of promise. 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And then guide us, Lord, through every decision, every response, every effort, and every conversation that we have for your glory. 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

0: There is a bright light on the horizon, and we have plenty of evidence for it. 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Jesus Christ is coming back for us, and he's coming back soon.
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0: Faith is taking that first step, even when you can't see the entire staircase. Hey, it's Melody and Brennan with you here on The Morning Joyride.
1: That's a quote by Martin Luther King, and it's just so good. Faith is taking that first step, even though you can't see that whole staircase in front of you. So I'd like to ask this morning, in what area of your life have you had to take that first blind step? A journey you've had to take, a job offer you had to think about, a hard decision to make, whatever that is or was for you, where you had to take that step completely blind in faith and stepping out and just doing it, not knowing what was truly ahead for you. It would be an honor to hear your story, and how encouraging could your story be to someone that is in that very place in their life right now?
0: We'd love to hear from you. 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
1: Today's day sponsor is Bible Revival Ministry Center in Kernersville, North Carolina. They are sponsoring this day to honor the memory of their pastor, Bill Daniel. Pastor Daniel was the founder of Bible Revival Ministries, which has served the Kernersville area for over 44 years. His passion was in the Share the Joy projects that was started by a true servant of God who shined his light for Jesus one special Christmas Eve. Bible Revival Ministries continues to be a loving example of missions by participating in various mission projects throughout the year. Pastor Bill Daniel was also on the local TV and radio stations in Forsyth County for several years. He was a lifelong servant of Jesus and shared the love of Jesus with everyone he met. Join us today in celebrating Bible Revival Ministry's 44th anniversary. Pastor Bill Daniel's favorite Bible verse was Galatians chapter 2, verse 20. I have been crucified with Christ. It is no longer I who live, but Christ lives in me. And the life which I now live in the flesh, I live by the faith in the Son of God, who loved me and gave himself for me. From the evenings, I'm Brendan.
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0: Melody and Brittany with you here on the Morning Joyride. Last week we talked about if our cars could talk to us, what would they say? And this call did not disappoint and what she thought her car would say.
1: If my car could talk, it would probably say, do we have to go somewhere again? We've been traveling all day. Can I just rest just a little bit? I'd like to rest too. You rest. Do we have to go somewhere every day, all the time? That's what it would say.
2: So I want to change my answer because I talked about, you know, how much food can we eat? How many different smells do I have to smell?
0: Mm-hmm.
2: Now, I keep the car clean. I am a neat freak car person.
0: Yeah.
2: You've been in my car.
0: I have.
2: Yeah. It's neat.
0: Oh, it is. It's very nice.
2: I throw stuff away, but I eat a lot in the car. But yeah. I'm changing my answer to what she said.
0: Yeah, exactly.
2: Because I know my car's going, would you just stop for 2 seconds?
0: Take a breather.
2: And let me rest. So I love that. Well, what about you? If your car could talk, what complaint would it have about you? This can get really good, you know.
0: It can get really good, or if you really think about it, for your car, really bad.
2: Yeah. It depends on your level of honesty. 888-985-6936.

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1: Today's devotion is by Debbie McDaniel, titled, God Knows Our Way and His Plans Are Good. Jeremiah 29:11, for I know the plans I have for you, declares the Lord, plans to prosper you and not to harm you, plans to give you hope and a future. You know, sometimes we may not believe this is true. Troubles swirl around us, pressures feel too great, life seems hard, and we might even feel like God has forgotten us and left us facing the struggles all alone. Yet in the background of this great verse, we're reminded that God spoke these words to his people, not when times were easy, but when times were very hard. They would endure 70 years of captivity, they would experience great suffering, and it's right there, in the midst of all that, we can see the hope of God shine through. He is right with us and breathes confidence and peace that we will press through the struggle and come out to the other side stronger, faith-filled. So today, if you find yourself facing hard times, or maybe you've just walked through a difficult year, this verse is your reminder that there's hope ahead. Be confident of this. God is not finished yet. You're still here. You're gaining strength and perseverance through the trials of your life. He has good in store, great purpose in all that we walk through, no matter how hard it may be. He can see the big picture of our lives, and he's aware of every little detail. He knows what he's doing, even when we can't see it all yet. He often works behind the scenes that unfold our everyday in the places where we may not always understand his plans, even through our seasons of waiting. So we can trust that he has our best in mind. He's got our back. He's with us right now, and he secured our future too. So rest in that truth today. There's peace in knowing we don't have to try hard to control it all. We can let go of the need to try to figure it all out or the striving of trying to make things happen. God knows. He understands we're never alone. Keep pressing through. He loves you. He cares. He is with you.

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0: morning. It's Melody. It is Brendan. And we're talking fruit flies.
1: Whoa.
0: I don't know about you, Brendan, but they seem to be especially bad this year. Do you have any at your house?
1: No. And you know what? I'm going to say this. I don't know if I've seen really too many fruit flies in my life, honestly.
0: You probably don't even know what it is. You don't even know they are flying around your house.
1: Well, it's like, what's the difference between a fruit fly and a fly? I actually don't know this.
0: Fruit flies land on fruit.
1: Well, thanks. I know that clearly
0: and
1: now.
0: Tiny.
1: There we go. Okay.
0: They're very, very tiny.
1: Okay. Kind of like gnats, sort of.
0: Yeah.
1: Okay. Okay.
0: Yeah. So I don't know, for some reason, and I keep a very clean house. We do have a lot of fruit. You know, I have bananas that are out,
1: sure,
0: and tomatoes and things like that. But I always do. But for some reason, this particular summer, I feel like fruit flies have just been terrible. So I want to ask, has anybody else had that situation?
1: Yeah.
0: That's the first part of the question.
1: Yeah, I feel
0: maybe
1: bad.
0: It's just me. The second part of the question is, what is the best way to get rid of them? Because I'm telling you, once they come, they multiply in seconds. If
1: yeah.
0: you have one, you have 5,000,
1: yeah,
0: it seems like.
1: Yeah.
0: So is there a great way to get rid of fruit flies? I could use some help, y'all. 888-985-6936. 36.

0: Every life tells a story. Some chapters may be filled with joy, while others bring questions, heartache, or unexpected turns. But the amazing thing is that regardless of what chapter you're in today, God is faithful. He shows up in everyday moments. He changes lives by His grace. And He's working in all things for the good of those who love Him, so that one day we can say, "This is my story. This is my song." Thanks for letting Joy FM be a part of your journey and a part of your testimony.
1: I do not like conflict. I want to have happy relationships with others, but sometimes that's not possible.
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1: Romans 12 says, "If it is possible, as far as it depends on you, live at peace with everyone." I'm so grateful for this verse because God reminds me I'm only responsible for my side of a relationship. I can't change another person's heart. I need to shine the light of Jesus no matter how another person responds. We know relationships are hard, and although I don't like conflict, I know it's a part of life. I can't change how another person acts or what they say, but I can pray. I can pray and ask God to help me respond in a way that pleases Him.
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0: Good morning, Morning Joyride. In my house, the way that we get rid of fruit flies, and it does work, is get some red wine vinegar and pour that in just a little bowl, or take a water bottle and just cut the bottom off of it just to have something, you know, you can throw away. Squirt just a little bit of Dawn dish detergent in there so the vinegar attracts them, and then the Dawn makes it really sticky and they can't get out. So hope that helps, and it really does work.
1: Well, thank you for that call. Thank you for that suggestion about how to get rid of fruit flies. Maybe you have another way to get rid of those pesty fruit flies, and we'd love your help.
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1: Today's day sponsor is Bible Revival Ministry Center in Kernersville, North Carolina. They are sponsoring this day to honor the memory of their pastor, Bill Daniel. Pastor Daniel was the founder of Bible Revival Ministries, which has served the Kernersville area for over 44 years. His passion was in the Share the Joy projects that was started by a true servant of God who shined his light for Jesus one special Christmas Eve. Bible Revival Ministries continues to be a loving example of missions by participating in various mission projects throughout the year. Pastor Bill Daniel was also on the local TV and radio stations in Forsyth County for several years. He was a lifelong servant of Jesus and shared the love of Jesus with everyone he met. Join us today in celebrating Bible Revival Ministries' 44th anniversary. Pastor Bill Daniel's favorite Bible verse was Galatians chapter 2, verse 20. I have been crucified with Christ. It is no longer I who live, but Christ lives in me. And the life which I now live in the flesh, I live by the faith in the Son of God, who loved me and gave himself for me. From the evenings, I'm Brendan.
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1: Hey, Brendan.
0: So, well, first of all, we're here on the Morning Joyride. Happy Monday to you. And not too long ago, we had a good friend of ours, Regina Stewart. We love her. And Regina, of course, we're praying for you through your day-to-day going on right now. And she loves to text us, loves to call us, pray for us. And not too long ago, she talked to us about new Oreo flavors. Do you remember that?
1: I do, yes.
0: So she sent us two new flavors, and I want to get your reaction to them. So the two newest flavors of Oreos are deep-fried flavored Oreos, which, you know, you get those iconically at any state fair or anything like that, circus, whatever. And the second one is chicken and waffles flavored Oreos.
1: The deep fried, I'm thinking it's probably delicious.
0: Yes.
1: Chicken and waffles, why? I mean, like, why? Are you trying to copy Chick-fil-A?
0: I don't know what the big hype is. Like, chicken and waffles is good, don't get me wrong. But, like, flavoring of them, it's kind of like pizza-flavored stuff. Like, pizza itself is good, but when you try to do the artificially flavored pizza, like pizza Pringles, if you've ever had those.
1: Yeah.
0: I used to love them as a kid, but now I just can't really get behind them.
1: If it's not broke, don't fix it kind of girl. Just Oreos are meant to be chocolate with a cream center.
0: Yes.
1: Now, if you want to double stuff those, triple stuff them, or quadruple stuff them, fine. But just leave an Oreo. There must be some kind of major marketing, money-making scheme through all of this.
0: I don't know, but I guess we can ask everyone, would they try these flavors, either deep-fried or chicken and waffles? And you can call and text us and let us know at 888-985-6936. It's

aren't you thankful today for the privilege of prayer? So let's spend just a moment this morning as we start a brand new week together in prayer. Heavenly Father, we thank you for a brand new week that offers us new beginnings, fresh starts, and brand new mercies. 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And then guide us, Lord, through every decision, every response, every effort, and every conversation that we have for your glory. In your precious name, Lord, amen.

0: Sometimes a song speaks to you unexpectedly in ways you can't describe. You might hear it 1,000 times and sing because you know the words, and then one day it will just hit different. You start to feel the words being sung, and you never hear it the same way again. 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

0: Hey, it's Melody and it's Brendan. And a few moments ago, we were talking about the weekend, and Brendan had a baby shower for he and his wife, Hannah.
1: Yep.
0: Is this the first shower?
1: This is the first shower. Okay, and so this is probably going to be the only shower.
0: Okay.
1: And we did it early because obviously you think about the holiday season coming up and the baby's due in December around that Christmas time.
0: That was very smart.
1: Yeah, so you go ahead and knock that out, and you want to make sure, and it also kind of helps you too, making sure you have everything you need.
0: Okay.
1: And you don't get super close and, you know, going forward.
0: So this is my question.
1: Okay.
0: I'll see how Hannah especially feels about this, because my daughter just had a baby a couple of months ago.
1: Yeah.
0: Of course, we have little Benson, who's 4 years old now. But my daughter is very big on, if I make a register with the gifts that I need and the gifts that I want, I really prefer that people stick to that registry. And so many times you will receive gifts that you, especially if this is a second baby, that you don't need because you already have it.
1: Right.
0: Which is the reason for the registry.
1: right, yeah.
0: And so is Hannah like that? I know this is a first baby, so she may not care as much, but you took the time to make a registry. So those are things that you definitely want and definitely need.
1: Yeah.
0: Now, some people are going to go rogue.
1: Right.
0: So is she okay with that?
1: Some people have given stuff outside of what the registry says, but I mean, it kind of just depends. You know, honestly, I'm cool with whatever, because you taking that time to give me something for my child, like that's a blessing within itself.
0: Absolutely,
1: but
0: yeah.
1: You know, I don't think we're like, if someone brings something different, like if someone brings a different style of a binky or a bib or something, like we're not going to be like, no, you can't bring that. Take that back. Yeah. You're terrible. Like, no,
0: not so
1: but,
0: much that.
1: Yeah.
0: As it is more just stuff you don't need and you end up having to take it back.
1: But I will say this, when it comes to clothing, a lot of people I've noticed will buy bigger sizes of clothes.
0: Yes.
1: Which definitely works down the road.
0: Well, they don't stay in that infant clothing but
1: exactly.
0: a month.
1: Yeah, yeah.
0: You know,
1: right.
0: So, well, that's a good take, I think, on both sides. I do think it is different with a second baby.
1: Okay.
0: Because you already have a house full of stuff.
1: Right, right.
0: So you don't want double stuff.
1: Mm-hmm.
0: Unless it's an Oreo, as we talked earlier.
1: Yeah, that's true. And now I will say, the only thing that I would love double, triple, quadruple, centuple, or whatever of is prayers. If we can get all the prayers for the next 20 or 10 to 15 weeks or so, we will definitely need those. So we appreciate them all.
0: Absolutely. Be praying for Brendan. Be praying for Hannah and that little sweet baby, that little bundle of joy.
2: Dear Heavenly Father,

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0: it's Melody and it's Brendan, and we're talking baby today a little bit because you had your first baby shower.
1: Yes, we did.
0: Now, you got to be honest with this.
1: Okay.
0: Because your age is much different on this topic.
1: Okay.
0: Than my age is. I grew up with parents who instilled in me, anytime you get a gift, you send a thank you note.
1: Mm-hmm.
0: Okay. Now, whether that's wedding, birthday, baby, just a random gift, whatever the case is, or if somebody just does something extremely nice for you,
1: yeah,
0: you send a thank you note. So that's instilled in me.
1: Right.
0: I have realized that with today's generation that are baby age, like you in 20s and 30s, you all are more under the mindset that thank you notes, handwritten thank you notes, are not necessarily that big of a deal.
1: Mm-hmm.
0: Like, we were at the shower, you gave me the gift, I thanked you in person, that should be enough.
1: Yeah.
0: Or maybe a quick text or that kind of thing. So I'm just curious, and be honest, because nobody's going to do anything but judge you. There's plenty of that that goes on in this world.
1: Amen.
0: But you said there were probably 50 or 60 people at the shower. Yeah. Will she send a handwritten thank you note?
1: I think we both will.
0: So
1: I know
0: you'll
1: we
0: both
1: did that.
0: Work together.
1: Yeah,
0: again.
1: I think we did that pretty well with our wedding, you know, because we had a little bit more than the 50 or 60 that were there for the baby shower at our wedding. And I feel like we wrote a good bit of thank you notes.
0: Yeah.
1: But the cool thing was when we did our invitations, mm-hmm. it also came with thank you notes.
0: Which is nice.
1: Yes.
0: Because the thank you note is already there, but you could just do a quick thank you so much for the gift card.
1: Yeah, and that's kind of what it was. Yeah. It's like, we love you, we appreciate yeah. you being there. And I think that's kind of what we're going to do this time around, because her mom was the one that set up the invitations and everything, which, by the way, the invitations were adorable.
0: Yeah.
1: And I think this is the same package where yeah. it came with the thank yeah. you. So sometimes, I want to speak on this too, like, it is, in my thought process, intentional to really write out something and say thank you.
0: Yeah.
1: I look at text messages sometimes, like, you and I will text and I tell you thank you. Like, I'm intentional with that,
0: yeah.
1: but it's also pretty cool when I see something written down.
0: It's just different.
1: Because someone took that 30 extra seconds mm-hmm. and was like, T-H-A-N-K, you know, writing it out.
0: Yeah.
1: And I feel like for me, you know, I'm an old soul for my age. I kind of like that style okay. of sitting down, taking that time, writing and say thank you. So
0: let's talk more about this coming up on the Joyride, because I do think it's kind of a big deal, and
1: yeah.
0: especially for a certain age group. Stay with us here on the Joyride.

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1: Today's day sponsor is Bible Revival Ministry Center in Kernersville, North Carolina. They are sponsoring this day to honor the memory of their pastor, Bill Daniel. Pastor Daniel was the founder of Bible Revival Ministries, which has served the Kernersville area for over 44 years. His passion was in the Share the Joy projects that was started by a true servant of God who shined his light for Jesus one special Christmas Eve. Bible Revival Ministries continues to be a loving example of missions by participating in various mission projects throughout the year. Pastor Bill Daniel was also on the local TV and radio stations in Forsyth County for several years. He was a lifelong servant of Jesus and shared the love of Jesus with everyone he met. Join us today in celebrating Bible Revival Ministries' 44th anniversary. Pastor Bill Daniel's favorite Bible verse was Galatians chapter 2, verse 20. I have been crucified with Christ. It is no longer I who live, but Christ lives in me. And the life which I now live in the flesh, I live by the faith in the Son of God, who loved me and gave himself for me. From the evenings, I'm Brendan.
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0: 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Heard on over 30 stations, including WXRI Winston-Salem, WODY Fieldale, WTTX Appomattox, WTJY Ashboro, W272B in Sanford, WRFE Chesterfield, WJYJ Hickory, W261AP Kings Mountain, WTCF HD2 Wardensville, WKNV Fairlawn Blacksburg, WRAA Luray, WKGM Smithville Hampton Roads, WKDI Denton, WDAV HD3 Davidson, WCFM Narrows, WLXN Lexington. 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

0: Melody and Brendan with you here on the Morning Joyride, talking about thank you notes and more specifically how to send them out.
1: Right. And I just brought up just a few moments ago that I feel like the handwritten thank you note is becoming a little bit more obsolete each and every year.
0: Right, right.
1: And I was brought up to write thank you notes. I was brought up, if a person took their time, their money, their effort and energy into sending you or giving you a gift of any kind, you thank them for it.
0: Right.
1: Today's time is a little different. We have text messaging, and a lot of the 20, 30 age, maybe even 40s, think that if you're at a baby shower or a wedding shower and you are handed a gift, you open it in front of them and you thank them right then and there, that is enough. I have been on a group text of a lot of people just with a generic thank you for coming to the shower and for your gift.
0: Yeah.
1: That's really generic. I'm thinking that's probably better. You shouldn't probably do anything before you do that. But I know that my age, especially on up and maybe even a little younger than me even, we grew up being told to write thank you notes. And it's just really an act of kindness and generosity to thank someone for something that they've done for you. I was told recently that a lot of 20s, 30s, especially when they have a shower, whether it be wedding or baby, they only send thank you notes to the older ones who give them gifts because they say the younger ones don't care.
0: Right.
1: You say that you kind of care.
0: I do care, but I understand that point too. A lot of people are fine with just a text or a thank you in person at that particular event. Like I was mentioning earlier, my wife and I sat down and did thank you notes for all that showed up and attended our wedding. And, you know, for the baby shower, we do have thank you notes or plan to write out a lot of thank you notes for that as well. It's just intentional, you know, and we talked about that with text messages or, you know, being intentional with what you do and your thoughts and your words and your kindness. Like, it's very intentional with that thank you note. And one of the things I think about too is like birthday cards. You know, a lot of times we don't see a lot of people get many birthday cards anymore. Yeah. You know, just the other day I surprised my wife. I got her some flowers and I got her a card and sat down and write something. And I feel like that's more intentional. Like I can say I love you or I appreciate you and stuff. But sometimes writing that down, it just it just means so much more.
1: And becomes a keepsake.
0: Right.
1: I know there's situations like this where I think thank you notes are very appropriate. And it's this. Here's a scenario. You get married and then you go and have your reception. Maybe somewhere else.
0: Sure.
1: You know, like another venue or wherever.
0: Yeah.
1: And they have a table there for gifts, right? And usually on that table is a basket of some kind where people will put a card that has a gift card tucked inside of it.
0: Yeah.
1: There have been times where, depending on where you were, those cards were taken.
0: Yeah.
1: AKA stolen.
0: Yeah.
1: And then the person that gave that never knows it because there was never a thank you note written. So those kinds of things, I think, really need thank you notes. If you have gifts that are put on a table that you don't get to see until maybe after a honeymoon, I really think those need to be thanked.
0: Mm-hmm.
1: That's just me.
0: Right.
1: I will just end with this. I don't think that thank you etiquette has an age limit.
0: Right.
1: And I don't think it should ever go out of style.
0: Right.
1: We've gotten rid of too much good stuff.
0: Absolutely.
1: Let's keep thank you notes.
0: Yeah.
1: Let's keep them alive, y'all.

0: Hey, it's Melody and Brendan with you here on the Morning Joyride. And Melody, believe it or not, we are 1 month away from this year's fall fundraiser. And what an exciting time it is to have our fall fundraiser coming up very soon with a great theme in mind.
1: I love the theme because it's This Is My Story, This Is My Song. Of course, taken from that beautiful hymn that everybody still to this day loves so much, Blessed Assurance.
0: Yes.
1: We play it here on Joy FM.
0: Yes, we do.
1: With Stephen Curtis Chapman. In fact, we'll play it in just a moment. But we want you to do a couple of things for us. Would you begin now to pray for this fall fundraiser?
0: Mm-hmm.
1: Would you pray that God would begin to move on hearts about what He would have those to give to this station that is 100% listener supported? We talk about it a lot. It is because of you who give, who pray, and who support that makes this station be able to do what we do and has for an almost 30 years.
0: Yeah, 29 years. It has been a blessing to see this ministry come together and flourish under God's goodness. So friend, if you have your story, if you have your song, would you share with us today on your Joy FM? And would you pray for this ministry as we're going into this exciting time, 1 month away from our fall fundraiser? Here's that number. It's 888-985-6936.

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0: the closer we get to heaven, the more we should reflect its character. 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
1: Today's devotion is by Debbie McDaniel, titled, God Knows Our Way and His Plans Are Good. Jeremiah 29:11, for I know the plans I have for you, declares the Lord, plans to prosper you and not to harm you, plans to give you hope and a future. You know, sometimes we may not believe this is true. Troubles swirl around us, pressures feel too great, life seems hard, and we might even feel like God has forgotten us and left us facing the struggles all alone. Yet in the background of this great verse, we're reminded that God spoke these words to his people, not when times were easy, but when times were very hard. They would endure 70 years of captivity, they would experience great suffering, and it's right there, in the midst of all that, we can see the hope of God shine through. He is right with us and breathes confidence and peace that we will press through the struggle and come out to the other side stronger, faith-filled. So today, if you find yourself facing hard times, or maybe you've just walked through a difficult year, this verse is your reminder that there's hope ahead. Be confident of this. God is not finished yet. You're still here. You're gaining strength and perseverance through the trials of your life. He has good in store, great purpose in all that we walk through, no matter how hard it may be. He can see the big picture of our lives, and he's aware of every little detail. He knows what he's doing, even when we can't see it all yet. He often works behind the scenes that unfold our everyday in the places where we may not always understand his plans, even through our seasons of waiting. So we can trust that he has our best in mind. He's got our back. He's with us right now, and he secured our future too. So rest in that truth today. There's peace in knowing we don't have to try hard to control it all. We can let go of the need to try to figure it all out or the striving of trying to make things happen. God knows. He understands we're never alone. Keep pressing through. He loves you. He cares. He is

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That's what fall is all about. 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
1: Today's day sponsor is Bible Revival Ministry Center in Kernersville, North Carolina. They are sponsoring this day to honor the memory of their pastor, Bill Daniel. Pastor Daniel was the founder of Bible Revival Ministries, which has served the Kernersville area for over 44 years. His passion was in the Share the Joy projects that was started by a true servant of God who shined his light for Jesus one special Christmas Eve. Bible Revival Ministries continues to be a loving example of missions by participating in various mission projects throughout the year. Pastor Bill Daniel was also on the local TV and radio stations in Forsyth County for several years. He was a lifelong servant of Jesus and shared the love of Jesus with everyone he met. Join us today in celebrating Bible Revival Ministries' 44th anniversary. Pastor Bill Daniel's favorite Bible verse was Galatians chapter 2, verse 20. I have been crucified with Christ. It is no longer I who live, but Christ lives in me. And the life which I now live in the flesh, I live by the faith in the Son of God, who loved me and gave himself for me. From the evenings, I'm Brendan.
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There are some songs you hear 100 times, and somehow they still stop you for a minute. The Old Rugged Cross is one of those for me. Hey, I'm Josh with you on Joy FM, and when you start thinking about everything God has done, there really is a lot to thank Him for, isn't there? Here are the inspirations with I've Got God to Thank for Everything. When I

0: In every situation where we need courage, we need Christ. In every situation where we face trouble, we need the Savior. 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

Friday's show was a little different as we remember 25 years since September 11th. And I didn't get a chance to do this then, so I wanted to do it now. And that is thank Rose from New York. We were thrilled to hear from Rose from New York. And she called in and she tearfully shared what she witnessed that day, including seeing the second tower fall. And Rose has lost her husband and her parents since then. And she told our office manager, Renee, she told her how much she loves Joy Film and this music and how much this ministry has meant to her through those losses. And so, Rose, if you're listening, thank you so much for trusting us with your story. It meant so much to us, and we appreciate you sharing it. I'm Josh with you. Here's Joseph Habedank with The Church on Joy FM. I've heard

0: Every life tells a story. Some chapters may be filled with joy, while others bring questions, heartache, or unexpected turns. But the amazing thing is that regardless of what chapter you're in today, God is faithful. He shows up in everyday moments. He changes lives by His grace. And He's working in all things for the good of those who love Him, so that one day we can say, "This is my story. This is my song." Thanks for letting Joy FM be a part of your journey and a part of your testimony.
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0: 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That feeling when fall is finally here. Joy FM.

maybe you needed that reminder going into a new week. Whatever is in front of you might look pretty big, but it isn't bigger than our God. Triumphant there with big ol' stone victory. I'm Josh with you on Joy FM. Here's one I don't think ever gets old. It's Selah with Wonderful, Merciful Savior.

0: This is Anne Graham Lotz with Daily Light for Daily Living. The woman of Samaria and I have many differences, but we have one thing in common. I, too, find myself from time to time running on empty. In the busyness of ministry and the weariness of activity, I sometimes realize I'm so dry and thirsty. The reason for the dryness of spirit can be traced to one thing. I'm not drinking freely of the water of life. I'm neglecting my Bible study and rushing through my prayer time. I'm just too busy to sit still. Listen to me. At those times, I carve out quiet interludes to confess my sin. Read, meditate, pray, listen, and just drink Him in. Jesus told the Samaritan woman in John chapter 4, verse 10, "If you knew who it is that asked you for a drink, you would have asked Him, and He would give you living water." God still gives us living water from the well that never goes dry. Just ask Him. This is Anne Graham Lotz.
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crucify him. 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

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Guilt and my confusion disappeared in sweet release.

He's alive. Two words, but that is the reason we have hope today. Not just someday in heaven, but right now, on an ordinary Monday when life can be messy and uncertain. I'm Josh with you on Joy FM. That was the Gaither Vocal Band, and here's the Collingsworth family with How Great His Love for Me.

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1: 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They are sponsoring this day to honor the memory of their pastor, Bill Daniel. Pastor Daniel was the founder of Bible Revival Ministries, which has served the Kernersville area for over 44 years. His passion was in the Share the Joy projects that was started by a true servant of God who shined his light for Jesus one special Christmas Eve. Bible Revival Ministries continues to be a loving example of missions by participating in various mission projects throughout the year. Pastor Bill Daniel was also on the local TV and radio stations in Forsyth County for several years. He was a lifelong servant of Jesus and shared the love of Jesus with everyone he met. Join us today in celebrating Bible Revival Ministries' 44th anniversary. Pastor Bill Daniel's favorite Bible verse was Galatians chapter 2, verse 20. I have been crucified with Christ. It is no longer I who live, but Christ lives in me. And the life which I now live in the flesh, I live by the faith in the Son of God, who loved me and gave himself for me. From the evenings, I'm Brendan.
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0: Have you ever noticed that the longer you walk with God, the more you realize how much you need Him? Not less, more. That was Jeff and Sherry Easter with I Need You More Today. I'm Josh with you on Joya Film. Up next, here's Brian Free talking about how Brian Free and Assurance has one mission in mind with their music and touring.
1: 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But there are so many songs we're already singing on stage off this project that are truly ministering to us and ministering to the people hearing the words of these songs. And that's what it's all about for us. For our ministry, for Brian Free and Assurance, we're interested every week that we go out in pointing people to Jesus. We're not out there about self. We're not wanting people to look at us as we can do nothing for them other than give them the good news and give them the message and give them the encouraging word and remind the church how important it is that we stick with His word and live by His standard, not the world's, and that we trust in Him, and He's got us in the palm of His hand.

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3: Psalm 30 verse 11 says, "You have turned for me my mourning into dancing. 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
3: God's favor is his posture and his heart is love. He always responds to those who cry out for mercy, to those who turn from their will to his in repentance. This is the miracle of redemption. God transforms mourning into dancing, suffering into joy. He redeems our pain and sorrow. He does not waste it. He does not merely replace it as if it never happened. He makes suffering and sorrow into something altogether new. We may bear the scars of suffering, but he clothes us in gladness, draping us in a joy that can only be found in him. And this is true for all suffering experienced by believers. God will turn our mourning into dancing. Into dancing. It doesn't say he will turn our mourning into mere satisfaction or pleasantness or serenity. He turns our mourning into the polar opposite, an irrepressible expression of joy that takes us over. God is effusive in his redemption, turning a life of sorrow and pain into something altogether unimaginably new. How does he do this? Through Jesus. He is our redemption, our hope of new life both now and for all time. God turned the psalmist's mourning into dancing and restored him to the throne in his lifetime. And God redeemed Israel over and over again across the Old Testament so that our eyes would be lifted to the ultimate Redeemer.
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Sometimes all you can do is just keep on keeping on. Hey, I'm Josh with you on Joy FM, and I'm realizing that you don't have to have the whole plan figured out. You're not pretending everything is easy. You're just taking the next step and trusting God with everything that comes after it. That was Signature Sound there. Up next is Jason Crabb with his daughter Ashley, Through the Fire, on Joy FM.

0: Sometimes a song speaks to you unexpectedly in ways you can't describe. 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

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That was Jeff Talbert and Primitive Road with One Prayer Away. 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

0: There's a story about Saint Teresa who was praying and someone knocked on her door. She stopped praying, went to the door, and there was a little girl crying. She helped her, dried her tears, and gave her a hug, and then Saint Teresa returned to her prayers, praying, "Lord, I'm sorry for the interruption." "Child," God said, "that wasn't an interruption, that was me. Had you not answered the door, I would not have been here when you returned." Be careful about interruptions. Might be him. And if Jesus is right, and he is, when the interruption is a child, it's always him. I'm Steve Brown. You think about that. Share what you just heard with a friend. Go to youthinkaboutthat.com.
1: 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The Lord is my strength and song, and he has become my salvation. 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

Last week, during our September 11th remembrance, something really struck me. My daughter Evie is 9 years old, and she's a very smart kid, but when I mentioned the 25th anniversary of 9/11, I realized that she really didn't know a whole lot about what happened that day. Well, at her school, some of the classes took time to remember the 8 children. That's right, 8 children who lost their lives on September 11th. And I thought that was such a great tribute to them. And not only that, but that evening, Evie and my other daughter, Lily, they started asking me questions. And they were asking me what that day was like and how did we know what was happening? Did we see it on our phones? And I had to explain, we didn't have smartphones like we have today. You know, we didn't even have social media like people have today. Which, by the way, made me feel about 100, but it was a good conversation. Because, you know, when we talk about 9/11, we say, never forget, right? Never forget. But for a lot of young people today, it isn't that they've forgotten, it's that they never knew.

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1: 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They are sponsoring this day to honor the memory of their pastor, Bill Daniel. Pastor Daniel was the founder of Bible Revival Ministries, which has served the Kernersville area for over 44 years. His passion was in the Share the Joy projects that was started by a true servant of God who shined his light for Jesus one special Christmas Eve. Bible Revival Ministries continues to be a loving example of missions by participating in various mission projects throughout the year. Pastor Bill Daniel was also on the local TV and radio stations in Forsyth County for several years. He was a lifelong servant of Jesus and shared the love of Jesus with everyone he met. Join us today in celebrating Bible Revival Ministries' 44th anniversary. Pastor Bill Daniel's favorite Bible verse was Galatians chapter 2, verse 20. I have been crucified with Christ. It is no longer I who live, but Christ lives in me. And the life which I now live in the flesh, I live by the faith in the Son of God, who loved me and gave himself for me. From the evenings, I'm Brendan.
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8: Are you in tribulation right now? Are you under pressure right now? 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All this, every tear will be dry. It's all passing away.
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8: Take your Bibles and turn with me to John's Gospel, the 16th chapter. John's Gospel, the 16th chapter. You could call the Bible the Book of Peace, Shalom. Primarily, the word peace, Shalom, Shalom, the Hebrew word, which appears over 600 times in the Bible, or a derivative, or its New Testament counterpart for peace, Irene. But peace is a prominent feature of the Bible. In fact, you could say it is the message of the Bible. How can a person have peace with God? How can we know peace with God, and how can we experience the peace of God, something deep within? How do we find peace? And when we find it, seems to be so elusive. When we find it, how can we keep it, this shalom? The scripture says we are comforted by the God of all comfort, and with the comfort that we are comforted, the peace that we have, we comfort others. We comfort others. So again, shalom is a constant theme of the Bible and in the teachings of Jesus. He speaks of this peace often throughout the Gospels, and then it is repeated again and again by the Gospel writers. Peace, genuine peace, peace that lasts. Now let me remind you, in this series, The Christ-Centered Life, we have been with Jesus in the upper room. And he brings a message to his chosen, his disciples, and it's a message that is delivered to us by God's Spirit today. And so he has finished the Passover meal with the disciples, and there in the upper room, he institutes the Lord's Supper. And so having finished the meal, they sang a hymn. Can you imagine, on the night that was so dark, on the way to the cross, Jesus must have led them in a hymn because he gives songs in the night. And so they sang, and then they went out into the night, and Jesus begins talking to them on the road to the cross, the road to Calvary. And in the end, in chapter 16 and verse 33, he finishes this message with the disciples, this conversation, and in effect, the words of John 16:33 is a summation and the climax of everything he's been saying in the upper room and onward about this Christ-centered life. In fact, you could even say that John 16:33 is a summation of the message of the Bible. And we're going to take a look at this verse today, because I believe that if you will understand it and receive this peace that God has promised us, that you will live in triumphant joy and with supernatural peace. Sound good?
9: Amen.
8: Triumphant joy and supernatural peace. What does Jesus say, verse 33? These things I have spoken to you, that in me you may have shalom. He would have said shalom, Hebrew, or even its derivative in Aramaic. And then, in this world, you will have tribulation, pressure, stress, crushing weight. But be of good cheer. Be courageous. I have overcome the world. Of all the exceeding and precious promises of the Bible, this is a powerful and most precious one. Peace. Peace in Christ. This is our message. According to the book of Acts, chapter 10 and verse 36, the good news of peace through our Lord Jesus Christ. This is our message. This is the message that we deliver constantly. Peace delivered in the Lord Jesus Christ. And so Jesus speaks this timeless, triumphant text. And again, it's a summary of everything. It's a compilation in this one verse of all that he's been saying. It's the conclusion. He doesn't promise an easy road or exemption. Quite to the contrary, exemption from trials. Quite to the contrary, he says, you're going to have trouble in this world. The suffering is real. Jesus knew that. He's on his way to the Garden of Gethsemane. He would sweat drops of blood in pain and suffering and then die in agony and blood upon the cross. He knew suffering, but he earlier said to those disciples, your sorrow, your suffering will be turned to joy, because he offers something greater than the tribulation of the world, and that is this triumphant joy and this supernatural peace. It's not a peace that the world gives, nor can the world take it away. Jesus said, this is my peace. It's not a peace that depends upon circumstances or successes or pleasures. It's not a peace, the flimsy, fleeting peace of just the absence of conflict. How many peace treaties have we signed in the world only to be broken? How many times have we tried to make peace in our own personal lives only to see it fall apart? No, Jesus says this is something more. This is a living peace, a lasting peace. It's the shalom of God, which in reality means wholeness, completeness, a deep contentment inside. It is resting in the undefeatable truth that Jesus has overcome those things that may threaten to overcome us. That's the peace. Not the absence of problems, but the presence of the Savior, the presence of the one who overcomes. Christ's victory on the cross, in the resurrection, this is our peace. So, how does this work and how do we have it? How do we find peace and keep the peace? Well, remember this, peace comes from the words of Christ. For he says in verse 33, "These things I have spoken to you, that in me you may have peace." Peace, God's peace, is always vitally connected to God's word. "These things have I spoken unto you, that in me you may have peace." And not only the words of Jesus in the upper room and that night on the way to the garden, to the cross, but all the words of God's word. The world is constantly changing, but God's word never changes. The grass withers, the flower fades, but the word of our God will stand forever. And so Jesus says, these words, this word, this book, this is the voice of God speaking to you by his Spirit, bringing peace because he has overcome the world. Peace that is sustainable. Peace that is strengthened by his presence through his words. When we open God's words, we open up our lives as Christians to hear directly from God. If you want to know, does God speak? Yes, God speaks. He has spoken. And his word is truth. Peace is promised, and it is also personal. Notice that Jesus said, these words that I have spoken unto you, that in me, you may have peace. You see, peace is a person. It's not some kind of process. It's not a prescription. It's not a pep talk. Peace is a person, and that person is the Prince of Peace. His name shall be called Wonderful Counselor, Mighty God, the Everlasting Father, and the Prince of Peace. When Jesus came to this earth, the angel announced good tidings, good news of great joy that will be to all people, peace on earth. You say, well, there is no yet peace on earth. Oh, there will be, but until then, it is peace to all men of grace, all men of goodwill who have received his grace. It is his word that brings us the presence and the power by his Spirit of his peace. Isaiah 26:3, a favorite promise of peace, and that is, you will keep him in perfect peace, whose mind is stayed on you, for his soul trusts in you. And so in God's word, we turn our worries around. The triggers in our lives are then become triumphant because it is here in God's word that we meet Jesus. Do you live in worry or do you live in the word? Jesus will meet you here every time you open God's word. So Jesus said, these words I've spoken to you. This is why we're always saying, get into your Bible and get the Bible into you. get into the Word of God and get the God of the Word in your life. God speaks.
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8: But then secondly, trouble is certain, but temporary. As it said many times in the Old Testament, it came to pass. So trouble comes and trouble goes. And for the Christian, it's different because Jesus has promised, oh yes, there's going to be pain in this world. No one is promised a pain-free life. And though someone may tell you that when you come to Jesus, it's all going to be great, it's all going to be wonderful, that's not what Jesus said. Jesus said in this world, there's going to be tribulation. Our faith is not exempt from problems, but gives us strength to endure the problems and the peace that goes with it. The world brings us pressure, but Christ brings us perspective and wisdom. Trouble is here today, but then ultimately it goes. And you may find yourself in the middle of tribulation right now. Trouble is not God's absence, but it is the promise and the potential to experience His peace at a whole nother level. Amen. So, are you in tribulation right now? Are you under pressure right now? It may be your marriage is in trouble. That's a lot of pressure. Your family, your kids are getting sucked in by the world. You're having a financial problem. There's a crisis in your life with your career. You may have chronic pain and illness that you're dealing with. You may have cancer or heart disease. In this world, you will have tribulation. But it didn't come to stay, it came to pass. And ultimately, all this, every tear will be dry, it's all passing away. This is why you want to stay centered in Christ. This is why you want to make sure that Jesus is in His rightful place of preeminence in your life. Because whatever life throws at us, and life can be cruel, whatever happens, circumstances, accidents, problems, pressures, and there's fear and there's pain. And yet, Jesus said, this is His promise, this is the shalom of God, that regardless of the circumstances, My peace I give to you. The world gives you trouble. This world is a broken world. It is cursed by the consequences and the effect and the impact of sin. We live in this world. As long as we are in this world, we are subject to temptation. We are subject to tests. We are subject to trials. It's going to happen. Jesus said that. In the world, tribulation. But He said, in Me, peace. And then Christ's victory is our confidence, therefore. Christ's victory, His triumph, is our triumph. He said, I have overcome the world. Therefore, be of good cheer. Take heart is another way of saying it here. Be courageous. Take heart. Don't lose your heart. Be calm. Be courageous. And believe it or not, be cheerful. Be joyful in the midst of this. How is this possible? Because Christ has overcome the world. He said, I have overcome the world. He's looking at the cross. He's looking at his own death, a terrible death of crucifixion. He's about to sweat blood. And yet, he said, I've overcome the world. And because he has overcome the world, he said, you will overcome the world. His victory is complete. What is that victory? It is the victory of the cross, the victory of his death for our death. It is the victory of the resurrection. When Christ died on the cross, he defeated sin, sorrow, suffering, death, and hell. It's already done. You say, well, it's all still around. Yet, everything that is over you, Christ is over that. His victory is complete. Here's what we mean by that. 2 Corinthians 2:14, we are always triumphing in Jesus Christ. It's victory, victory, and more victory. It is victory in Jesus. And his triumph then becomes our testimony that because Christ has won, we win. His victory is our victory. In the book of Revelation, describing those martyred for their faith, Revelation 12, verse 11, they overcame him, Satan, and the power of evil. They overcame him by the blood of the Lamb and the word of their testimony. And they loved not their lives, even unto death. They were willing to lay their lives on the line in full commitment. Therefore, they are the overcomers. No wonder Jesus said, this will bring you continual, conspicuous, contagious joy in your life. Be of good cheer. I mean, this is not a grin and bear it kind of thing. It's a grace and bear it. Because God gives grace with his peace. You know, there are certain orders in the scripture that are constant. For example, the Bible says, believe in the New Testament and be baptized. It's never reversed. It's always believe first and then be baptized. If you're baptized before you believe, you didn't get baptized, you just got dunked in water or sprinkled or something. It's believe in the Lord Jesus Christ and you will be saved. And then be baptized. It's that order always. Another one is repentance and faith. In the scripture, it's not faith and repentance. Now, faith and repentance are really two sides of the same coin. You can't believe without repenting. You can't repent without believing. But in the scripture, it's always repent and believe. Jesus said, unless you repent, you will perish. And then there's another order that is irrevocable. And you know what it is? Grace and peace. You see it that way every single time. Because there's no peace apart from the grace of God. The gift of God. Grace means gift, essentially. And so when you experience God's grace, you receive God's peace. And now you have peace with God. We are justified, made righteous. And therefore we have peace with God. And not only do we therefore then have peace with God, but we have the peace of God. What Paul talked about in Philippians chapter 4 when he says, that the peace of God, which is beyond explanation, comprehension, understanding, the peace of God will guard your hearts and minds through Jesus Christ our Lord. And then he went on to say, speaking of the God of peace, who guides us, that God's peace, God himself, his peace will guide us. So listen to this. You've got the peace of God that will guard you, and the God of peace who will guide you. You have him. Peace is not just a principle, but a person. It is the supernatural, supernal, eternal peace that only God can give. It's shalom. And it's a result of what we are remembering today and every day, what Christ has done for us, his blood, his body that is broken, that is given for us. The first word out of the mouth of the Lord Jesus when he spoke with his disciples after the resurrection. You know what it is? You know what it is? He held up a nail-scarred hand and blessed them with this word, Shalom. First word right out of the tomb to the disciples, Shalom. This is how we triumph in our trials and with our testimony. Jesus won, and therefore so do you. He said, I have overcome the world. So today, if you're worried, if you're fearful, if you're fretful, if you're discouraged, if you're despondent, if you're dealing with problems that you can't explain or problems that you can't resolve, center your life on him. Heads up. He said, take heart. Take heart. Be of good cheer. Because I have overcome the world, you have my peace. And oh yes, this isn't just a suggestion, it's a command. It's a promise. But with this promise is a command to keep. And so in obedience to our Lord, you see, it's an invitation to trust him. That's what it is. It's an invitation to trust him. It's always about God's truth that brings trust. And that's why Jesus says in verse 31, he's walking with these disciples and he says, do you believe now? Now do you believe? That's the question every one of us must answer. Do you believe this? Now do you believe? Let his word guard your heart. Let his presence calm your fears. Let his victory give you peace, because Jesus is the Lord of peace. There's serenity in the Trinity. God is the God of peace, God the Father. Jesus is the Prince of peace. The Holy Spirit gives us the fruit of the Spirit, which is love and joy and what? Peace. And so stand tall, get your head up, get your shoulders back, get your chin up, and take heart. Don't be despondent. Don't be discouraged, Jesus says, because I win and you win. We still win. We keep winning because Christ has won the victory for us. Therefore, my beloved brothers and sisters, be steadfast, unmovable, always abounding in the work of the Lord, for you know your labor in the Lord is not in vain.
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8: What are you actually trusting to hold you together right now? Because most of us have a backup plan for peace. If the diagnosis comes back clean, we'll be at peace. If the relationship gets fixed, we'll be at peace. If the finances stabilize, we'll finally exhale. We've quietly built our peace on things that were never built to hold that kind of weight. And that's exactly why it keeps collapsing. Circumstantial peace only lasts as long as the circumstances cooperate, and they rarely cooperate for long. Jesus wasn't offering his disciples better circumstances. Hours before his own execution, he offered them himself. That's the only peace sturdy enough to survive contact with real life. So here's what I'd ask you to do this week. Name the thing you've quietly been waiting to resolve before you'll let yourself feel settled. Maybe it's a health scare. Maybe it's a kid who's wandering. Maybe it's just the low-grade anxiety that never fully lifts. Whatever it is, stop waiting for it to resolve before you receive peace. Let peace come first. Let it come from Him, not from the outcome. That's not denial. That's not pretending everything's fine when it isn't. It's the opposite. It's looking straight at what's hard and still standing steady, because your peace was never resting on the hard thing being fixed. It was resting on a Savior who already won. So whatever you're carrying today, carry it with your head up. Not because the trouble isn't real, it is, but because it isn't the last word. He is. Take heart. He has already overcome.
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12: And thank you for joining us today. We are in the middle of our study on Jonah, the runaway prophet. And today we come to really the crux of the whole story. Why didn't Jonah do what God told him to do in the beginning? Well, we find out today. There was a good reason behind it, and he's going to be revealing that reason in his story today as we open our Bibles together. We have a beautiful study guide for this series. I hope you're getting it. 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This month, our resource is the beautiful calendar for 2027. It's called The Light of the World. It's a 14-month calendar, and it's yours for the asking. When you send your gift to Turning Point this month, a gift of any size, please say, send me the calendar, and it'll be on its way. And now let's talk about this issue of how to love somebody you hate from Jonah chapter 3. I'm here to tell you today that justice and mercy are not a contradiction. They're how love works. You tell the truth about the sin, and you still hold out hope for the sinner. That was Jonah's problem. As we face him today, he could accept justice, but mercy for people he believed deserved judgment felt wrong to him. Let's open our Bibles to Jonah chapter 3 and see why. Here's what it says. Now the word of the Lord came to Jonah the second time, saying, "Arise, go to Nineveh, that great city, and preach to it the message that I tell you. So Jonah arose and went to Nineveh according to the word of the Lord. Now Nineveh was an exceeding great city, a three-day journey in extent. When the great fish vomited Jonah up on dry land, sometimes I think he hit the ground running back to where he should have been. He didn't want to go through that again. I imagine him running as fast as he could toward the place he should have gone the first time. His feet were finally moving in the right direction, but as we learn in the story, you can have your feet going in the right direction, and your heart still is not going in the right direction. That was Jonah. We read, first of all, that Nineveh, the place to which he was called, was a great city. In fact, in the book of Jonah, the word great appears four different times in describing Nineveh. It was a great city. First of all, it was a great city in size. The Bible says it was an exceeding great city, a three-day journey in extent. One thing to note is that the three-day journey probably doesn't mean that Jonah walked straight through the city without stopping. If the Lord told him to preach to Nineveh, he probably would have proclaimed his message throughout the city as he made his way through it. We don't have to wonder how big the city was because a British archaeologist by the name of Austin Henry Layard excavated the city of Nineveh, and he found the city proper to be about 1 mile wide and 2.5 miles long, but further excavation revealed that this was just the central hub of the city. Metropolitan Nineveh extended along the Tigris River for more than 20 miles. It was truly one of the great, great cities of ancient times. The outer perimeter of the city measured over 60 miles. Other surrounding suburbs were included within this vast complex, all collectively known as Nineveh. The enclosing wall was estimated to be about 100 feet high. In addition, there were approximately 1,500 towers around the perimeter of the city, most of them as high as 200 feet. Nineveh truly was an exceedingly great city. It was a great city in size, but it was also a great city in souls. Jonah 4:11 says, "And should I not pity Nineveh, that great city in which are more than 120,000 persons who cannot discern between their right hand and their left, and much livestock?" Most scholars understand the expression "who cannot discern between their right hand and their left" as referring to young children. In other words, there were 120,000 children in Nineveh who were too young to distinguish right from left. And if that number represents only the children, then the total population of Nineveh was estimated to be at 600,000 or more. It was not merely a great city in size, it was a great city in souls. But thirdly, it was also a great city in sin. That's one thing we know. Jonah 1:2 says, "Go to Nineveh, that great city, and cry out against it, for their wickedness has come up before me." Nineveh was the capital of Assyria. And anyone who has studied history knows that the Assyrians were wicked barbarians. The history of that culture is almost too awful to talk about in church or any place else. During Jonah's lifetime, the delicate balance of power in the Middle East was shifting, and the Assyrian Empire was rising, and with it came fear. The Jewish people knew the reputation of the Assyrians. They were ruthless conquerors who subjugated entire nations. Now imagine volunteering to be a missionary, and God says your first assignment is Nineveh. Knowing what we know about the Assyrians, can we really be surprised that Jonah ran the wrong way? I mean, he was not only afraid of what they might do to him, he feared what they might do to his nation. The Assyrians were a looming threat to Israel's future. And Nineveh was a great city in size, no question. A great city in souls, yes, sir. But most of all, it was a great city in sin. Nineveh was a great city. It was also a great illustration. Jonah saw the assignment God gave him, but he looked at it through the lens of his own prejudice. And that distorted the picture. In New Testament times, before Christ broke down the dividing wall, an Orthodox Jew would sometimes travel miles out of his way to avoid passing through Samaria. The Jews hated the Samaritans, and the Samaritans hated the Jews. And though the most direct route lay straight ahead, a Jew would circle around rather than walk through Samaritan territory, making his journey sometimes three times as long as it would normally be if he took the direct route. The Jews also harbored deep resentment toward the Gentiles, referring to them in derogatory terms. So prejudice and social discrimination have long been part of fallen humanity. They arise from the old sin nature. And until the day we are fully redeemed and made like Christ, we are all going to battle the blindness that comes from our upbringing, our culture, and our own sinful tendencies. To be sure, it was an overwhelming assignment for Jonah. Any of us might have staggered under that command. But I would suggest that Jonah made five mistakes. These are mistakes we often make when we are called to an unpleasant or difficult task. We can learn from what Jonah did wrong. First of all, Jonah saw his assignment nationally, but not individually. He saw the Assyrians, he saw Nineveh, he saw them as a group. He had probably heard the stories. They are barbarians, they are butchers, they are cruel people. And he saw them all as one. But let me ask you something. In any group, no matter how bad its reputation may be, is everyone as bad as everyone could be? Does every individual fully embrace the reputation that has been attached to a nation? You see, Jonah never saw the individual Ninevites. He never thought about people who lived there. He saw only the nation, and it is hard to love a nation. You have to get involved individually. Sometimes we say, I don't like that group of people, or I don't want anything to do with them, but the best cure for that kind of thinking is to go walk among them. When you do, you are often surprised to discover that within the group you have labeled, there are some of the finest individuals you will ever meet. They stand apart from the stereotype. That is not just about ethnicity. It happens in politics and in every area of life. Jonah saw his assignment nationally, but he didn't see it individually. He didn't realize, yes, Nineveh was an evil nation, but within that evil nation were people. People for whom we learn later Christ died. The next thing we realize is that Jonah saw his assignment historically, but not prophetically. He knew what they had done. Their history of atrocities was well attributed. But how many of you are grateful that God doesn't evaluate you only on what you have done, but on what you can become through the grace of Jesus Christ? He does not merely see what we are or what we have been. He sees what we can become through his transforming grace. But Jonah couldn't see that. In fact, I want you to jump ahead in the story for just a moment. In chapter 4, we see how he reacts after Nineveh repented and God spared the city. Listen to this. This is Jonah. But it displeased Jonah exceedingly, and he became angry. So he prayed to the Lord, and he said, "Oh, Lord, was this not what I said when I was still in my country? Therefore, I fled previously to Tarshish, for I knew that you were a gracious and merciful God, slow to anger and abundant in loving kindness, one who relents from doing harm. Therefore now, O Lord, please take my life from me, for it is better for me to die than to live." Now, how's that as a response to a successful evangelist? He just conducted one of the greatest evangelical ministries in the history of the world. And he replies, "Everyone in the whole city repented. I'm so angry, I'd just like to die." He hated the Ninevites. Jonah did not want Nineveh to experience God's grace. He wanted them to experience God's judgment. He hated them so deeply that he did not want them to be forgiven. And you may be saying, how could that be? But before you go too far down that road, you should do a little homework in your own memory bank. God used Jonah because he preached the word, and God blesses the word. But compassion wasn't driving Jonah. He saw the Ninevites only in light of their past, and he believed they deserved destruction. And when we look at anyone, we must remember what God is able to do. Nothing is too hard for God. And if you're somebody who thinks you've sinned away the grace of God, let me tell you, God's grace is greater than anything you could ever have done, and he is always willing to change you. This is what the Bible says. If anyone is in Christ, he is a new creature. Old things have passed away. Behold, all things become new. Nobody can transform a life like Jesus Christ. Whether it is a Ninevite or anyone else we might place in that category, no one is too awful, too sinful, too cruel, or too barbaric for the grace of God to change when the gospel is preached. So Jonah saw his assignment nationally, but not individually. He saw it historically, but not prophetically. And he now looks at it physically, but not spiritually. Let me add a third mistake. Jonah saw the Ninevites physically, but he didn't see them spiritually. Too often, we only see the outward shell of a person, and we assume that is the whole story. But the body is only the container. There is a soul inside that body. It is dangerous to judge somebody by appearance. We must look beyond the physical and see the spiritual reality of life. Sometimes we look at the outward package and we make judgments on a person that we should never make. Even believers can discriminate in many ways. We judge on the basis of ancestry, on the basis of age. We judge on the basis of achievement, and we often judge on the basis of affluence. If we're not careful, we look at the outward traits and we conclude, that's the person. But that is not Christianity. Christianity looks beyond the surface to the heart. And you cannot evaluate a heart at a glance. You have to take time to know that person. It is a serious mistake to let outward appearance determine how we value or receive someone. So Jonah saw his assignment physically, but not spiritually. And he saw his assignment ethnically, but not personally. Jonah saw the Ninevites as the enemy. He saw them as a race of people with a brutal history, but he did not see them as people created in the image of God. Listen to me, the Ninevites were created in the image of God. There is a very interesting parallel to this in the New Testament. Most of you know the background. In the book of Acts, there was a transitional period when the gospel began to move beyond the borders of Israel. It was first preached to the Jews, but now in this transition period, it is being extended to the Gentiles. The Jewish believers struggled with that. They thought the gospel was just for them, just for Jews, nobody else. And they were not comfortable with the idea that a Gentile could receive the same grace they received unless they became a Jew also. You remember the vision in Acts 10? Peter refused to eat what he considered unclean, and the Lord said to him, "What God has cleansed, you must not call common." God was dismantling Peter's categories. Finally, after working through that struggle, Peter stood up and he said in Acts 10:34, "In truth, I perceive that God shows no partiality." Where had he been? That was the point all along. The gospel is not tribal. The gospel is not ethnic. It is not confined to one people group. Romans 2:11 says there is no partiality with God. And in case you didn't get it, Ephesians 6:9 says there is no partiality with him. What does that mean? It means God is not impressed with background, culture, or social status. He does not measure the value of a person by pigmentation, ancestry, or achievement. He sees the soul. He rejoices over every sinner who repents, regardless of where that person comes from. The Church of Jesus Christ is not a white church or a black church or an ethnic church. It is the blood-bought church of Christ. Jonah saw ethnicity. God saw souls. And whenever we reduce people to categories rather than seeing them personally, we make the same mistake that Jonah made. And then Jonah saw his assignment hatefully, but not mercifully. I once read about a woman from the wrong side of tracks who wanted to join a fashionable church. She spoke to the pastor, and he repeatedly tried to discourage her from joining his fashionable church. First, he told her to go home and think about it prayerfully. Then he told her to read her Bible for an hour each day and then come back. Finally, in frustration, he said, "Pray this week and ask the Lord if he truly wants you to be in our church." Months passed before he saw her again. When he asked her what she had decided, she replied, "I did pray, and one day the Lord said to me, 'Don't worry, honey, about getting into that church. I've been trying to get into it myself for 20 years. That story stings because it exposes a spirit that is far from the mercy of Christ. And that was Jonah's problem. He looked at Nineveh hatefully, not mercifully. Scripture says there were 120,000 children who did not know the right hand from the left. And Jonah was willing to see them judged along with everybody else. How can you look at a city filled with children and feel no mercy? You know, that's the thing that makes us believers effective. It's the mercy that God has given us that we become stewards of and giving to others. Somebody says, "How could you love that person?" I can love that person because Almighty God loved me, and out of the reservoir of God's love for me, I love that person. Ephesians 2 says, "But God, who is rich in mercy because of his great love with which he loved us, even when we were dead in trespasses, made us alive together with Christ. By grace, you have been saved." Later,

0: those of us who are Christians, we need a new perspective. One of the most widely read leadership books in the last several decades is a book written by Stephen Covey called The Seven Habits of Highly Effective People. Stephen Covey was a Mormon who had a remarkable ability to illustrate truth in a way that made it unforgettable. In that book, he told a story that captures the importance of perspective. He described riding a subway in New York City on a quiet Sunday morning. The car was calm and peaceful. People were reading newspapers, sitting quietly with their thoughts, some even resting with their eyes closed. Then, at one stop, a man entered with several children. The children were loud and disruptive. They were running back and forth, shouting, throwing things, even grabbing newspapers from other passengers. Instantly, the whole atmosphere of the car changed. The father sat down next to Covey, closed his eyes, seemingly unaware of the chaos his children were creating in the car. Covey said he felt increasingly irritated. It was hard to believe this man could be so insensitive. Others in the subway appeared equally annoyed, and finally, with restraint, Covey turned to the man and he said, "Sir, your children are really disturbing a lot of people, and I wonder if you could control them a little more." The man slowly lifted his head and he said, "Oh, I guess you're right. We just came from the hospital where their mother died about an hour ago. I don't know what to think, and I suppose they don't know how to handle it either." In that instant, everything changed in that car. The irritation vanished. Compassion filled the car. People began helping with the children. The circumstances had not changed, but the perspective had. The only difference was the lens through which they were now seeing that family. And that is what we must ask God to do for us. We must ask Him to change the lens through which we see people. Instead of seeing them through prejudice or anger or assumption, we must learn to see them as God sees them. And when the lens changes, the heart changes. And when the heart changes, everything changes. With God, mercy and grace are available to everyone, no matter who they are or what they've done. And God doesn't see packages, He sees persons. He doesn't see everything that's so important to us, He sees the soul. He went to the cross through His own Son, Jesus Christ, and paid the huge penalty so that all men could be saved. Everyone is savable in the eyes of God. And no matter what you've done, you haven't sinned away the grace of God. His grace is truly amazing.
1: Well, the book of Jonah is a gospel tract in many respects, and it reminds us of the power of the gospel. We're going to see that in these next couple of days as the revival in Nineveh unfolds. Truly one of the most remarkable moments in the history of the gospel. If you realize, this is the greatest revival we have a record of in the Bible. And it comes as a result of God working on a man's hard heart, a man who ran away from God's initial instruction. It's all ahead of us in these next few programs here on Turning Point. Don't forget you can get your copy of the 2027 Turning Point calendar, which is a beautiful production that you will enjoy all year long. 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
2: Today's day sponsor is Bible Revival Ministry Center in Kernersville, North Carolina. They are sponsoring this day to honor the memory of their pastor, Bill Daniel. Pastor Daniel was the founder of Bible Revival Ministries, which has served the Kernersville area for over 44 years. His passion was in the Share the Joy projects that was started by a true servant of God who shined his light for Jesus one special Christmas Eve. Bible Revival Ministries continues to be a loving example of missions by participating in various mission projects throughout the year. Pastor Bill Daniel was also on the local TV and radio stations in Forsyth County for several years. He was a lifelong servant of Jesus and shared the love of Jesus with everyone he met. Join us today in celebrating Bible Revival Ministries' 44th anniversary. Pastor Bill Daniel's favorite Bible verse was Galatians chapter 2, verse 20. I have been crucified with Christ. It is no longer I who live, but Christ lives in me. And the life which I now live in the flesh, I live by the faith in the Son of God, who loved me and gave himself for me. From the evenings, I'm Brendan.
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Here is something I want to come back to in a little bit. I was searching through some old text messages the other day, and I ended up finding some conversations from 6 or 7 years ago. And I tell you, it was like almost meeting an earlier version of myself, and some things made me laugh, and some things made me cringe, and some things made me realize just how much life has changed. I'm Josh with you on Joya Film. More on that in a bit, but right now, here's the Irwins with Taste and See.

0: there is a bright light on the horizon, and we have plenty of evidence for it. 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

Saturday, I looked out the window and the sunshine was absolutely beautiful. I mean, blue sky, fluffy clouds, bright sunshine. So I walked outside and discovered something I couldn't see through the window, and that was it was pouring rain. And I was so surprised because, again, the sunshine was beautiful, the clouds looked great, and yet there I stood in my driveway with the rain just pouring down on me. And I thought, people can be a little like that. From where we're standing, everything may look sunny, while somebody is quietly walking through a downpour. And maybe that's a good reminder to give people a little bit of extra grace today. I'm Josh with you on Joy FM. Up next is The Hoppers.

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1: 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This is my song. Praising my Savior all the day long. Joy FM,

Gordon Mote, great is thy faithfulness. I'm Josh with you on Joya Film. Here is another new one we've recently added. I love the declaration in the title. I am still not ashamed. This is Peach Goldman, new music on Joya Film.

0: try out this definition for legalism: an obsessive conformity to a standard for the purpose of exalting self. Hi, I'm Chuck Swindoll. I do this or I don't do that, and therefore I am pleasing God. It is an obsessive sense of conformity to that list. It is law-like in nature. And you know what motivates the legalist? Guilt. Fear. That leads to an emphasis on what should not be or what one should not do. Did you catch the knots? Legalism is all about negatives, and legalism is all about self.
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Remember those old text messages I was telling you about earlier? Well, what happened? I was trying to find a certain text message from like last week, and I did a search and I ended up finding conversations from around 2018, 2019. And it was funny seeing what I thought was important enough to text Chelsea about back then. I was always texting her news stories and random observations and just all kinds of stuff. Probably half the time she looked at him like, why is Josh texting me this? Well, anyway, flash forward a few years and 3 kids later, and I noticed most of our messages now are basically who's picking up who, what time do we need to be there, stuff like that. And it's funny, though, getting a little glimpse of your past self and realizing life didn't necessarily turn out exactly how you pictured it. But you know what? God has been faithful through every version of it. I'm Josh with you on Joy FM. Here's Lefevre Quartet, When My Feet Touch the Streets of Gold.

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2: 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Therefore, everyone who hears these words of mine and puts them into practice is like a wise man who built his house on the rock. The rain came down, the streams rose, and the winds blew and beat against that house, yet it did not fall because it had its foundation on the rock. But everyone who hears these words of mine and does not put them into practice is like a foolish man who built his house on the sand. Thank you, Solid Rock Engineering, for supporting the ministry of Joy FM.
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1: Today's day sponsor is Bible Revival Ministry Center in Kernersville, North Carolina. They are sponsoring this day to honor the memory of their pastor, Bill Daniel. Pastor Daniel was the founder of Bible Revival Ministries, which has served the Kernersville area for over 44 years. His passion was in the Share the Joy projects that was started by a true servant of God who shined his light for Jesus one special Christmas Eve. Bible Revival Ministries continues to be a loving example of missions by participating in various mission projects throughout the year. Pastor Bill Daniel was also on the local TV and radio stations in Forsyth County for several years. He was a lifelong servant of Jesus and shared the love of Jesus with everyone he met. Join us today in celebrating Bible Revival Ministry's 44th anniversary. Pastor Bill Daniel's favorite Bible verse was Galatians chapter 2, verse 20. I have been crucified with Christ. It is no longer I who live, but Christ lives in me. And the life which I now live in the flesh, I live by the faith in the Son of God, who loved me and gave himself for me. From the evenings, I'm Brendan.
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You may never know at this side of heaven what comes from one kind word or one prayer, one invitation, one little thing you do for somebody today. That was Greater Vision, Sow the Good Seed. I'm Josh with you on Joy FM. Sometimes our job is simply to plant something good and trust God with what grows from it. Up next is Triumphant with Going There here on Joy FM. Ooh.

0: the closer we get to heaven, the more we should reflect its character. 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

Well, friend, I overheard something the other night that made this dad's heart pretty happy. My 6-year-old Lily was praying, and not just praying for anything now. She was praying for her little brother, Eben, who was 2 years old, that someday when he's old enough to understand, he would trust Jesus. You know, my kids could grow up and accomplish all kinds of things, but more than anything, I want them to know Christ and live for him. And hearing Lily already praying that way for her little brother, man, it meant a lot to me.

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0: I'm Going Home with Jesus. That was the Neelands here on Joy FM. Coming up in just a bit, the Down East Boys with When Believers Will Be Leaving. But first, it's Southbound with a little Monday motivation.
1: Hey, everybody, this is Southbound. This is your Monday motivation. One of the things that Jesus said was, give me all that weighs you down. Bring to me all the trials and tribulation that you're going through, and I will turn it around. When you understand that the battle you're facing is sent by the enemy, but it's fought by the king, you'll realize that you're standing in victory today. Don't fight a battle that was meant for you to watch. Don't war where you should be worshiping. God said, the battle is not yours. It belongs to me. So give it to me.

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Your story shows God's faithfulness and lifts up a song that will never get old.

Maybe this is a good thought to leave with you today. People don't have to have everything together before we show them some love. Sometimes the person who needs grace the most is the one who makes it the hardest to give. I'm Josh with you. Thank you so much for spending part of your Monday with me here on Joy FM. John is coming up in just a bit, but first let's finish the midday show with the Gaither Vocal Band. It's Love 'Em Where They Are.

0: Every life tells a story. Some chapters may be filled with joy, while others bring questions, heartache, or unexpected turns. But the amazing thing is that regardless of what chapter you're in today, God is faithful. He shows up in everyday moments. He changes lives by His grace. And He's working in all things for the good of those who love Him, so that one day we can say, "This is my story. This is my song." Thanks for letting Joy FM be a part of your journey and a part of your testimony.
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0: 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In every situation where we face trouble, we need the Savior. 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
1: Today's day sponsor is Bible Revival Ministry Center in Kernersville, North Carolina. They are sponsoring this day to honor the memory of their pastor, Bill Daniel. Pastor Daniel was the founder of Bible Revival Ministries, which has served the Kernersville area for over 44 years. His passion was in the Share the Joy projects that was started by a true servant of God who shined his light for Jesus one special Christmas Eve. Bible Revival Ministries continues to be a loving example of missions by participating in various mission projects throughout the year. Pastor Bill Daniel was also on the local TV and radio stations in Forsyth County for several years. He was a lifelong servant of Jesus and shared the love of Jesus with everyone he met. Join us today in celebrating Bible Revival Ministries' 44th anniversary. Pastor Bill Daniel's favorite Bible verse was Galatians chapter 2, verse 20. I have been crucified with Christ. It is no longer I who live, but Christ lives in me. And the life which I now live in the flesh, I live by the faith in the Son of God, who loved me and gave himself for me. From the evenings, I'm Brendan.
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Good afternoon. John here with you on Joy FM. And looking at the calendar, we're about 7.5 days away from what will unofficially be pumpkin spice season. You see, we used to officially call it fall, but everything seems to be about pumpkin spice. Whether you go into your local grocery store or bakery or whatever it is, you're going to find pumpkin spice. It's in lotions, it's in soaps, it's in desserts, and please don't get those things mixed up. You will get a surprise. But I want to know, what product out there has pumpkin spice labeled on it that should not be? For instance, pumpkin spice toothpaste. I don't think that I would be a fan. What about you? Why don't you call and share? 888-985-6936.

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Your verse of joy today comes from Romans chapter 8, verse 28. It reads, "And we know that all things work together for good to those who love God, to those who are the called according to His purpose." I'm John. 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

0: Sometimes a song speaks to you unexpectedly in ways you can't describe. You might hear it 1,000 times and sing because you know the words, and then one day it will just hit different. 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

The cathedrals step into the water. John here with you on Joy FM, playing you the best in Southern Gospel. Coming up, I've got the inspirations. Jim and Melissa Brady, Kelly Crabb, and right now, Karen Peck and New River. I want to know how it feels right here on Joy FM. My mom.

0: This is Max McClain. When the disciples asked Jesus, "Show us the Father," how did Jesus answer? Listen to the Bible from John 14. "Don't you know me, even after I have been among you such a long time? Anyone who has seen me has seen the Father. How can you say, 'Show us the Father'? Don't you believe that I am in the Father, and that the Father is in me? The words I say to you are not just my own. Rather, it is the Father living in me who is doing his work. Believe me when I say that I am in the Father and the Father is in me, or at least believe on the evidence of the miracles themselves." From John 14. Listen to the Bible. It's great for the soul.
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Psalm 66 says, "Come and hear, and I will declare what he has done for my soul." 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

Hi, friend. John here with you on Joy FM. And I love spending the afternoons with you, playing you the very best in Southern Gospel. But in addition to this role, I am also the station's general manager, which is why I'm coming to you with this very special request. You see, in less than a month, we will go on air for our fall fundraiser. That begins October 12th. And I just want to ask you, as part of this listening audience, would you begin praying now for the fundraiser? Would you pray for the technology? Would you pray for the staff? Would you pray for the lost who are listening that they would be led to Christ? And would you pray for an absolute outpouring of generosity in the coming weeks? All of these things and more are important. So I just ask you to pray for your Joy FM. And as always, thank you for being the blessing.

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1: 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They are sponsoring this day to honor the memory of their pastor, Bill Daniel. Pastor Daniel was the founder of Bible Revival Ministries, which has served the Kernersville area for over 44 years. His passion was in the Share the Joy projects that was started by a true servant of God who shined his light for Jesus one special Christmas Eve. Bible Revival Ministries continues to be a loving example of missions by participating in various mission projects throughout the year. Pastor Bill Daniel was also on the local TV and radio stations in Forsyth County for several years. He was a lifelong servant of Jesus and shared the love of Jesus with everyone he met. Join us today in celebrating Bible Revival Ministries' 44th anniversary. Pastor Bill Daniel's favorite Bible verse was Galatians chapter 2, verse 20. I have been crucified with Christ. It is no longer I who live, but Christ lives in me. And the life which I now live in the flesh, I live by the faith in the Son of God, who loved me and gave himself for me. From the evenings, I'm Brendan.
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Good afternoon. John here with you on Joy FM. I had something interesting happen to me this morning. I was on my way into work and I was thinking to myself, wouldn't it be neat if I only had a mile to drive to work? Would I take a bicycle if I lived that close? And just as soon as that thought crossed my mind, I saw a gentleman, he was wearing nice clothes, going down the side of the road on a bicycle. He looked like he was headed to work. And so I want to ask you the question, if you lived within a mile or two of where you worked, would you take a bike to work and leave the car in the garage? Call and share your story, especially if you've ever done something like that. Call me, 888-985-6936.

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3: Delight ourselves in the Lord. This is just the kind of verse that is so often pulled out of context and turned into bad Christian decorations or even worse sermons. Delight yourself in the Lord and all your wishes will come true. Delight yourself in the Lord and get everything you've ever wanted. But we cannot ignore the context, which is responding to evil, and the premise, delighting in the Lord. Delighting in the Lord is an entire trajectory change, an entirely new motivation for us. It reframes and redirects and often completely replaces our desires. To delight in the Lord is to deeply recognize that apart from God, we have no good thing, and that He has the words of life. So where else would we go? This isn't about wish fulfillment. It's about joy and satisfaction with roots so deep that no evil can rob us of it. Does this sound idealistic and out of touch with the pains of reality? Consider that Jesus went to the cross, falsely sentenced, bearing the wrath of God for every sin, physically tortured. Why? For the joy set before him, Hebrews 12 tells us. He delighted in his Father. And we delight in the Father through Him.
4: Author and speaker Barnabas Piper is a pastor at Emmanuel Nashville. For his books and resources, visit joyfm.org.

Making a Positive Change. John here with you on Joy FM. And why is it when we start thinking about making changes in our lives, we feel like we have to overhaul everything? That's not required. You know what is required? Making one better choice today than you made yesterday. Take me, for example. I'm trying to get into better health, so I could go simply take a walk instead of trying to put together some very complex workout plan. Maybe you need to make a call to someone or forgive somebody. Start with the thing you've been putting off. Small changes have a way of becoming really big ones when we keep making them. And with God, you never know where those little steps might actually lead.

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I'm John, and I'm playing you the very best in Southern Gospel. Coming up, the Kingdom Heirs, Gaither Vocal Band, Peach Goldman, and right now, Scotty Inman. Even me, right here on Joy FM.

0: This is Max Licato. Zarephath was a Gentile city occupied by Baal worshipers. The chief of the city had a daughter named Jezebel, Elijah's archenemy. Elijah arrives with nothing. His purse and tummy are empty. Elijah spots a woman, emaciated, destitute. I envision Elijah stepping in her direction, and beneath his beard, a smile is taking shape as he reviews God's blessings. Protection in the court of Ahab, provision in the paucity of Kirith, and a shield of safety during the trek to Zarephath. In your case, would the God who gave you grace last week not give you grace again? Unbreakable courage requires good recall. Spiritual amnesia makes spiritual wimps. Spiritual remembrance makes spiritual giants.
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0: Good afternoon. John here with you on Joy FM. And I asked you if you had the option of riding a bike to work. If you were close enough from home, would you ride a bike instead of taking a car? We had a Joy FM family member call, and this is what he had to say.
1: I used to ride my bicycle to work. It was 3 miles from the house to work. And the first two times I did that, I realized that I really wanted to ride a lot farther. So I actually changed up my route so that I could ride 6 miles to work every time I rode my bicycle to work. Good times. I really enjoyed it.

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1: Today's day sponsor is Bible Revival Ministry Center in Kernersville, North Carolina. They are sponsoring this day to honor the memory of their pastor, Bill Daniel. Pastor Daniel was the founder of Bible Revival Ministries, which has served the Kernersville area for over 44 years. His passion was in the Share the Joy projects that was started by a true servant of God who shined his light for Jesus one special Christmas Eve. Bible Revival Ministries continues to be a loving example of missions by participating in various mission projects throughout the year. Pastor Bill Daniel was also on the local TV and radio stations in Forsyth County for several years. He was a lifelong servant of Jesus and shared the love of Jesus with everyone he met. Join us today in celebrating Bible Revival Ministry's 44th anniversary. Pastor Bill Daniel's favorite Bible verse was Galatians chapter 2, verse 20. I have been crucified with Christ. It is no longer I who live, but Christ lives in me. And the life which I now live in the flesh, I live by the faith in the Son of God, who loved me and gave himself for me. From the evenings, I'm Brendan.
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John here with you on Joy FM. You've heard me talk a lot about my dog, Walter. He's an older dog now, and it's gotten to a place where my wife and I have decided we're going to have to clean out the garage and make a space just for him, which means we're going to have to get a doggy kennel. But it's a lot like going out and buying a car. You have something modest in mind, but once you get started, it's like, nope, it's got to be bigger. It's got to have this. It's got to have that. We want him to be as comfortable as possible. But I can tell you, this little venture getting just a little bit expensive. There is

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Your verse of joy today comes from Romans chapter 8, verse 28. It reads, "And we know that all things work together for good to those who love God, to those who are the called according to His purpose." I'm John. 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

0: Every life tells a story. Some chapters may be filled with joy, while others bring questions, heartache, or unexpected turns. But the amazing thing is that regardless of what chapter you're in today, God is faithful. He shows up in everyday moments. He changes lives by His grace. And He's working in all things for the good of those who love Him, so that one day we can say, "This is my story. This is my song." Thanks for letting Joy FM be a part of your journey and a part of your testimony.
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I'm John, and I'm playing you the very best in Southern Gospel. Coming up, Greater Vision, Heart to Heart, Lee Park Worship. But right now, the Collingsworth family. Gotta get to Jesus, right here on Joy FM.

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And you are far more precious in His sight. 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

Good evening, John here with you on Joy FM, and I just want to ask, would you pray for this radio ministry? In less than a month, we will be coming on air on October 12th, starting the fall fundraiser, at least the on-air portion. We are technically already in the fall fundraiser right now, but once we go on the air, there are all kinds of things that need to go right. For instance, we need the technology to be strong, the staff to be healthy, and of course, we want that message to be strong. We want people to find Jesus that don't know Jesus, so we want you to pray for that as well. And of course, would you pray for just an outpouring of love and generosity during those days and leading up to those days? Because many people, they're making their fall fundraising gift right now. Your prayers are needed. So if you could pray, that would be a huge blessing. And as always, thank you so much for the love that you show through Joy FM. Jesus.

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1: Today's day sponsor is Bible Revival Ministry Center in Kernersville, North Carolina. They are sponsoring this day to honor the memory of their pastor, Bill Daniel. Pastor Daniel was the founder of Bible Revival Ministries, which has served the Kernersville area for over 44 years. His passion was in the Share the Joy projects that was started by a true servant of God who shined his light for Jesus one special Christmas Eve. Bible Revival Ministries continues to be a loving example of missions by participating in various mission projects throughout the year. Pastor Bill Daniel was also on the local TV and radio stations in Forsyth County for several years. He was a lifelong servant of Jesus and shared the love of Jesus with everyone he met. Join us today in celebrating Bible Revival Ministries' 44th anniversary. Pastor Bill Daniel's favorite Bible verse was Galatians chapter 2, verse 20. I have been crucified with Christ. It is no longer I who live, but Christ lives in me. And the life which I now live in the flesh, I live by the faith in the Son of God, who loved me and gave himself for me. From the evenings, I'm Brendan.
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0: 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Heard on over 30 stations, including WXRI Winston-Salem, WODY Fieldale, WTTX Appomattox, WTJY Ashboro, W272B in Sanford, WRFE Chesterfield, WJYJ Hickory, W261AP Kings Mountain, WTCF HD2 Wardensville, WKNV Fairlawn Blacksburg, WRAA Luray, WKGM Smithville Hampton Roads, WKDI Denton, WDAV HD3 Davidson, WCFM Narrows, WLXN Lexington. 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

Well, good evening. John here with you on Joy FM, and fall is right around the corner, and that means fair and festival food. So I'm going to give you four options, but you can only choose one. I want you to choose it. Tell me which one it is, and let me know why that and not the others. Okay, your first option, pumpkin spice coffee. Okay, pumpkin spice coffee. Number two, cotton candy, a fair favorite. Deep fried Snickers bar. And if you'd like to substitute that for deep fried Oreo, that's fine too. And then finally, the good old fashioned candy apple. Out of those four, which one are you keeping and why? Let me know at 888-985-6936.

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John here with you on Joy FM, and I just know someone out there needs to be reminded that God's with them through all situations. 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

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I'm John, and I'm playing you the very best in Southern Gospel. Coming up, the Hoppers, the Kingsmen, Karen Peck and New River, but right now, the Neelands. God won't. Right here on Joy FM.

0: There's a story about Saint Teresa who was praying and someone knocked on her door. She stopped praying, went to the door, and there was a little girl crying. She helped her, dried her tears, and gave her a hug, and then Saint Teresa returned to her prayers, praying, "Lord, I'm sorry for the interruption." "Child," God said, "that wasn't an interruption, that was me. Had you not answered the door, I would not have been here when you returned." Be careful about interruptions. Might be him. And if Jesus is right, and he is, when the interruption is a child, it's always him. I'm Steve Brown. You think about that. Share what you just heard with a friend. Go to youthinkaboutthat.com.
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John here with you on Joy FM. And that's about all for me tonight, but before I go, let me leave you with this. This past Sunday, my pastor shared an incredible sermon called Burn the Ships. And the message was simple. Once you choose to follow Christ, don't look back. There's an old story about Spanish sailors arriving at their destination and being told to burn the ships. No way home. No going back. The decision had been made. And there's something powerful about that picture when it comes to following Jesus. The old world, the old ways, the paths we were walking, the things that brought us to where we are. There comes a point where we have to let them go. Burn the ships. Fix your eyes on Jesus. No turning back. No second glances. Only Him. Let the old things pass away, because in Christ, you have been made new. Now may the Lord bless you and keep you until we meet again. Good night.

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1: Today's day sponsor is Bible Revival Ministry Center in Kernersville, North Carolina. They are sponsoring this day to honor the memory of their pastor, Bill Daniel. Pastor Daniel was the founder of Bible Revival Ministries, which has served the Kernersville area for over 44 years. His passion was in the Share the Joy projects that was started by a true servant of God who shined his light for Jesus one special Christmas Eve. Bible Revival Ministries continues to be a loving example of missions by participating in various mission projects throughout the year. Pastor Bill Daniel was also on the local TV and radio stations in Forsyth County for several years. He was a lifelong servant of Jesus and shared the love of Jesus with everyone he met. Join us today in celebrating Bible Revival Ministries' 44th anniversary. Pastor Bill Daniel's favorite Bible verse was Galatians chapter 2, verse 20. I have been crucified with Christ. It is no longer I who live, but Christ lives in me. And the life which I now live in the flesh, I live by the faith in the Son of God, who loved me and gave himself for me. From the evenings, I'm Brendan.
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3: 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It's Bill Gaither's Homecoming Radio. And to our friends listening in from coast to coast and around the world, we say welcome. Glad you're here. It's just never the same without you. I'm Daniel Britt, and wonderful friends like Andy Andrews, Pat Barker.
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11: 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Here they go.

0: This is Homecoming Radio. I'm Daniel Britt, and I'm sitting today with Tori Taff, our illustrious co-host. I usually say you're the soft feminine side of the program.
1: I know, you say that with a straight face, too.
0: But we've invited in Gloria Gaither. It's good to have you here, and some good friends that show up anytime we get where two or more are gathered. Auntie Ann Byler. Ann and her husband Jonas have a wonderful story. So I've got to paint this picture, especially for those who may be living under a rock, who don't have shopping malls, or who maybe live in different parts of the world. There is something known as a pretzel. Now, I have to admit, when I grew up, pretzels were small and crunchy. But there is a wonderful, large, baked, soft pretzel that can be savory or it can be sweet. And so you tell us, this was a company you founded and it went worldwide. Auntie Ann's Pretzels. Ann Byler, it's good to have you here.
2: Hey, listen, it's so good to be here today at the Gaither Family Fest and just to be together with these wonderful women and yourself today. Auntie Ann's is really a miracle. We heard a lot about miracles this morning on stage, you know, what God does. And I grew up as a little Amish girl in Lancaster County, Pennsylvania, and had no idea that God had a grand plan for my husband and I. And today, we're Auntie Ann's is around the world and in 50 states in this country. And back in 1988, Jonas and I started at a little farmer's market. And it's a great story. And we're just grateful for God's gift to us and how he took us around the world with just a pretzel and lemonade.
0: Wow.
2: God's plan.
0: Wow. Hey, Gloria, when did you meet Ann?
3: Oh, my. Way back.
2: I want to say 1998, maybe 98.
3: Sounds about right. Or maybe before that. Yeah. And I'm always wondering in my mind, what was the magic formula for this amazing pretzel? Pretzels aren't new to the Amish community.
2: That's correct.
3: Because they already were making pretzels long before anybody in our world discovered that there was such a thing as a soft pretzel. But I just wondered if it was like whiskey or something.
1: Something addictive.
3: Something that you'd never tell the Amish community.
2: Oh, I will never tell the Amish community, and I will never tell you.
3: I know you won't.
2: What the secret is.
1: That secret ingredient.
3: Could be prune juice for all I know.
2: But in short, we were doing the farmer's market. We bought a store that had some pretzels already, and I had never made a pretzel in my life, even though I grew up in the Amish culture.
3: You didn't?
2: And I make lots of baked goods, but never a pretzel. So great. Right. So we buy this store, and it has soft pretzels, and it was a horrible soft pretzel. And 6-8 weeks into buying the store, I told my husband, I said, I'm going to take the pretzels off the menu. We were doing ice cream and pizza and drinks.
0: Yeah.
2: And he's like, hon, before you give up on it, maybe we can tweak the recipe here at the store, and maybe we can come up with something better. And I was upset. Because I was very frustrated. I knew the product was terrible. He goes to the store, brings some ingredients back. We add it to our mix, or actually our recipe that was at the store. We had nothing to do with it. It was already there, and he comes back with the mix from the store, the extra ingredients, pours it into the mix, and the first tray out of the oven was the pretzel that you eat in the malls today.
3: So I don't want to make it bread because it has to rise.
2: Absolutely. And there's a lot to it. It's all fascinating to me, but I can't tell you all in 2 minutes here. So I do have a book out that will tell you a little bit more, but it will never reveal the secret for you.
3: I know you won't. I know. I'm rolling my eyes.
0: There's a metaphor there, though, right, where you get the right ingredients. This would be true for leadership, but I'm selfishly thinking of homecoming. You get the right ingredients. And you could work hard on those right ingredients and come up with something good. But sometimes, and I would often say, usually if God's involved, that thing happens. And it was like, we couldn't have perfected that if we'd tried, you know, if we'd rehearsed all day.
2: Yeah, we could never have done it the way God did it. So it's all his plan. And we're just happened to be along for the ride.
0: Yeah.
1: It's been quite a ride.
2: It's been quite a ride.

0: Gloria, Bill has that word he likes to bring out, a serendipitous moment, you know, that happened. And when you bump into somebody like an Auntie Anne or a Tori Taff, yeah, and the stories that get woven together through long friendships or just a neighbor on the street.
1: You know, this phrase is thrown around a lot, and I don't particularly like that it is, but there is such a thing as a God thing that just happens. And this morning in the service, we sang Russ and Tori's song, and I immediately can smell a bonfire. They came up as this younger couple, and had Russ even been in the Imperials yet?
2: He had been in the Imperials, and we met you and Bill at
3: Praise Gathering
2: that we all miss so much. We met you then. You found out that my birthday and your youngest daughter, Amy's birthday, were a day apart.
1: Yeah, and we had a cake, and we had a celebration of both Amy and Tori's birthdays. But Russ had just, you know, brought this song, and literally it was hot off the press. It had not been recorded or anything, but we had a big bonfire down by the creek and at the gazebo where we have had a billion picnics. And we ended up like all singing, kind of just standing around the fire, and Russ sang this song. That's one of those moments where you say, the body of Christ needs this song. This is going to be a key song, and it so was.

0: So tell me a little bit how that happened.
1: Well, Russ and I started writing lyrics. Well, I write lyrics. He writes the music. We started writing together when I was in high school, when we first started dating. And I had written very overly emotional teenage angst therapy type poetry that he somehow read and thought, she could maybe write a song. So we started writing together. That particular song, he started, and we were in our little one-bedroom apartment, and he came upstairs and woke me up and said, I want your help on the chorus, but I think I've got something going. And I rolled over sleepily, and he read me the lyrics, and I went, I think that's kind of been said before, but we'll work on it tomorrow. So that shows you what a keen eye and ear I have for a hit song. But it came out of a heart cry of a man, a black man, who had played keyboards for Catherine Coleman. And Archie Dennis. And he had a deep operatic voice, and he was invited to sing at a church in Alabama, I think. And he showed up, and they did not know what his race was, because he sang in a very sort of trained voice, and I guess they weren't listening for any nuances, and they didn't find any until he showed up on the church steps with his getting ready to set up his little albums and getting ready to sing at the church. And the pastor came out and said, I am sorry, this isn't going to work. And so he packed up his wares, and he was walking down the steps of the church, and he sat down, and the years of frustration and racism and in the body of Christ washed over him, and he said, God, why won't they let me in? And he said that what he felt in his spirit was God saying, sometimes they won't let me in either. And that story made such an impression on Russ when he heard it that he wanted to write something that was a call to the body of Christ of not just inclusion, but of we're the same family.
2: Yeah.
1: And if we believe the same thing, we belong together.
2: Yeah.
1: And so that was, and I did like it better the next morning when we started working on it. But that's the story of that song. So it's really more Archie Dennis' story than it is ours.

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1: You know, it gives us a lot of encouragement when you're recording a program like this. 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
1: Lauren Talley here at Homecoming Radio. We're slipping outside the studio and taking you backstage to a conversation between Tori, Gloria, Daniel, and their special guest, Ann Byler, founder of Auntie Ann's Pretzels. Here's more of that conversation now.
2: Jonas and I have always said God knew that the world needed a pretzel. It's bread. It's bread, and we've often seen it as the whole concept of Auntie Ann's. The morning that Jonas and I tasted the pretzel for the very first time, he and I broke bread together that day with that pretzel. Had no idea the song would actually, you know, go around the world. And we had no idea that God would take this pretzel. And we've always said it's bread of life, you know. Bread is such a, it's such a big part of the body of Christ and the Word of God and breaking bread together. And so, and the other story about the pretzels is that the pretzel started back in 610 AD before Amish, well, Amish people were maybe around and I'm not sure, but the monks were teaching their kids how to say their prayers. And if they said their prayers correctly, they would take the leftover bread dough and roll it into strips and twist it into folded arms. Wow. And so it's the pretzels actually, the Father, Son, and Holy Spirit. Wow. And then they would salt it and tell their students, you're the salt of the earth.
3: Yeah, yeah.
2: And so pretiola was the word for it, meaning a little reward. Well, when we discovered the history of the product, I mean, Jonas and I literally jumped for joy. We're like, what in the, how did we stumble on this? You know, how do you stumble onto something?
4: That's amazing.
2: You and Bill, how did you stumble into, that's kind of a, maybe not a proper word, but you know, it almost feels like you were pulled into something that you had no idea or plan for.
3: Yeah.
2: Once you begin to work it out, you're just amazed at how God just takes whatever and turns it into something.
4: And particularly these kinds of gatherings.
2: Yes.

0: Anyone who has ever been a teacher knows that teaching others is the best way to become confident about what you believe. When you teach others, you teach yourself. When you convince others, you convince yourself. When you persuade others, you become persuaded yourself. The most confident, mature Christians I know are those who are involved in building up others in the faith. They teach Sunday school or a Bible study or lead a small group or are involved in evangelism or discipling their own children. The best way to remain strong in your faith is to make others strong with what you believe. This is David Jeremiah, encouraging you to get on the road to new life. Discover God's blessings on teachers on Route 66.
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3: I'm Gene McDonald, and the voices of Gloria Gaither, Tori Taft, Daniel Britt, and our guest, Ann Byler, on Homecoming Radio.
4: John Wesley said, "If thy heart is as my heart, give me your hand." Mm-hmm. And then, you know, and it's about community. Yeah. I think that's the thing here. When you cry, I should take soul. Mm-hmm. In 2006, there was a massive tragedy in Pennsylvania, Lancaster, yeah, Pennsylvania, right, which is home for you, right?
5: That's right.
4: Tell us about it. Gloria, we were talking about this last night. It happened in the Amish community, that's school, right, shooting.
5: Yeah.
4: Describe your husband's role in that when the media was shut out and a lot of the outside world was shut out. God used your husband and there again, community. Yeah.
5: So the Amish community, that obviously was a complete first in the history of the Amish community when that kind of a tragedy happened. We lived about 7 or 8 minutes from the school where it happened. And interesting that Jonas became the spokesperson for the Amish community. That's just such a, you know, in our mind, it was so unexpected or really. But then as time went on, we understood that the Amish community needed a voice.
6: Yes.
5: And Jonas Byler was Amish, and he was a counselor, a therapist, and he already had the respect of the Amish community because he had gone in there and opened up their hearts to counseling. Mm-hmm. And so, you know, when God plans your life, you don't know where you always know where you're going to find yourself. But in that moment, he became the spokesperson for all of the networks, the CNN, CNBC, Fox, all of them.
6: And was such a dignified and respectful and profound presence in the middle of that unthinkable tragedy.
5: Absolutely. He was able to go in there with, he's like a rock anyway, but he cares deeply and he understood the culture, which was really important to Jonas, that the right things are being said. He didn't say that to anyone, but it was like, wow, all these people have their stories about Amish, but some of it's not correct. I mean, how can you, you can never tell the cultural story as well as unless you've been there. So in retrospect, we just saw that God's hand in that he was able to speak clearly for the Amish people. Which was an honor for
6: because
5: him.
6: He was an insider.
5: He was an insider. And then he wrote the book. It's called Think No Evil. Because that's what an Amish man said to him during that time. We will think no evil of this man.
4: Mm.
5: Well, that is so far out of this world.
4: That's not just countercultural. That's like counter human nature.
6: Human nature.
5: Yes. You know, even counter almost, you know, Christianity. Like,
6: yes.
5: Like we have our things about forgiveness and we all kind of know what that means and we try to practice that, you know, but to actually hear that Amish man say, we will think no evil of this man. And so there's so many stories, God's stories, good stories, wonderful stories, miraculous stories that have come out of that. He wrote some of those in his book, Think No Evil, but God is relevant and he, you know, wherever he puts us, he knows we belong there.
6: And he gets the other pieces. He doesn't just do your piece.
5: It's not about just me. It's about
6: a body.
5: What's to do. It's a body thing. Thank you.
7: There is a fiery cross, but it's not the cross of Christ. And sometimes it smolders, and sometimes it rages in the night. And whether you glimpse it or see it glaring, it's a horrible sight.

0: the piece to this that nobody probably connects unless they've read Jonas's book is I remember in any like evangelical church, counseling was suspect. You know, that's what you keep psychology from theology, which I never could buy that even as a young person because Jesus was such a psychologist. Mm-hmm. There is no more sound psychology than getting to the base of the problem.
1: Yeah.
0: What you think comes before how you act. But so that was a part of a lot of our backgrounds. But to talk to the Amish where that was really suspect. You don't need counseling. You don't get counseling. That's not very Christian. That is showing that God isn't enough.
2: And you don't have to tell your
0: God
2: business.
0: Isn't enough.
3: That's right.
0: So
3: true.
0: Keep those. So he, because these two people were insiders in there and they had a marriage issue. They knew that other marriages had marriage issues.
3: Right.
0: And they had kid issues. Okay, other people have kid issues. We're kidding ourselves. How can we deal with this in a healthy way as Jesus would have us?
2: Yes.
0: So Jonas had already broken that barrier. But this is how God works. That was important all by itself.
2: The
0: tragedy never happened. But I said to Bill when we found out about the shooting, I said, Jonas will be in the paper. I said, nobody else can be a liaison between this very closed, intimate community and the outside press. And it's so tragic. Somebody's got to. And the person they will let in will be Jonas.
3: Well, you knew that, but we didn't know that.
0: and sure enough, I picked up USA Today.
3: Yeah.
0: I literally brought it in and I said, read this.
3: Yeah.
1: Wow.
0: And it was Jonas Beiler who was speaking for these families. And one of the things he said, which I still brings me to tears, is the first thing they did was reach out to the wife. And she was, I think, already in a Bible study or something involved in the community. He was not, but she was. And he basically said, don't leave. We want you in. We want you in our circle. And you belong to us. And there, that, you know, forgiveness thing that you're talking about was...
3: I think the beauty about that is the Amish people didn't bring in attorneys.
1: Hmm.
3: There was no...
2: Wow, think about that.
3: There was no attorneys involved.
1: Yeah.
3: And the mother of the shooter became very close friends to the moms who lost their children. Mm-hmm. At least two of the girls are still in a vegetative state today. Mm-hmm. And the mother, until the day she died, she went to the home of two of these girls that were in a vegetative state.
0: That lived, yeah.
3: That were alive, but were not responsive for years, every single night, and put them to bed for the mothers.
2: Well, that just undid me.
3: Yeah.
2: I did not know that.
3: So I think, you know, when I say that, when I think about forgiveness, I mean, that's, we can't like go there on this on this radio show.
1: Yeah.
3: It is so deep and it's so broad and it's so wide. But I tell you, we've heard about forgiveness this weekend in the Psalms for you. I'm always challenged by that.
1: Yeah.
3: Does anybody ever like attain, you know, get to the point where it's like, no, forgiveness is so powerful and the fruit of it gives life. It's misunderstood, but it gives life to the forgiven one.
1: Yeah.
3: And to the
2: forgiveness.
3: Yes.
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4: Auntie Ann is with us here on Homecoming Radio with Gloria, with Tori. I'm Daniel. Songs. Okay, I mean, we could go all day down the natural path and say, I cast my bread upon the water, or, you know, we could go down that road. Do you have songs that really speak to you? Miss Pretzel Lady.
5: Okay, this goes back many, many years. Something Beautiful and Because He Lives. Yeah. Now, all the songs that have been written since then, Gloria, have ministered to me. But Something Beautiful and Because He Lives, both of those songs, I want to say maybe they were written in the early 70s, maybe 73, 72.
6: Because He Lives was in the 70s.
5: Early 70s, yeah. And it was during the time that we had lost our 19-month-old daughter, who was killed instantly by accident on our farm. And then soon after that, there was some things within the church, and I experienced abuse with my pastor when I went to him for help. And I'm saying this story right here, right now, purposefully, because in those days, I'll never forget Something Beautiful. I was so confused about God. I was so confused about why. I was so spiritually confused. If I'm living a good life and I'm doing all the things that I'm good and right, and I'm following Jesus
6: so hard,
5: to my heart's content, and we have a great marriage, and we're youth pastors, and life is good, and like, wow, how could this happen? Now I know that life is hard. God is good. We can stand on that.

that were lofty and noble. They were my dreams at the start, and the hopes for life's best were the hopes that I've harbored down deep in my heart. But my dreams turned to ashes, my castles all crumbled, and my fortune turned to loss. So I just wrapped it all in the rags of my life, and I laid it at that old cross.

0: Because He Lives was one of the songs that we sang at her daughter's funeral. And because in that moment, that was kind of like the only hope that I had. I knew all the promises. Mm-hmm. I knew what the Word of God said. But to be able to the Something Beautiful was my song as I was going through the abuse. Mm-hmm. But the Because He Lives was the song that we played Angela's funeral. I couldn't have said anything that day. But your song sang it all. It's all that I needed that day and everybody there. So here I am today, you know, knowing you. I consider you a very good friend in spirit. I mean, our worlds are different, but we're one in spirit. I don't know, I'm not a songwriter, but I just feel like there are some songs that are so straight from Jesus, straight from Holy Spirit. Thank you, Lord. He uses people and their gifts and their talents. Mm-hmm. I mean, you and Bill have sacrificed, I see it, sacrificing your lives for the body of Christ to just encourage us. Just is amazing to me. But He's doing that not just for me. He's done it through them for me, but hundreds of thousands and probably millions of people around the world. That's just incredible.
1: It's way more astounding to us than it is to you. You know, and Because He Lives is probably the prime example. That song was so personal, we thought it was just for us.
0: Yeah.
1: Because, and Bill said, I knew it was good. It was a good song, but we had no idea what God was going to do about it. And we wrote the middle verse first, basically about giving birth to our baby, our last baby boy, at the end of the 60s, when everything was even more crazy than it is now. You know, you think this is the only time, but... And it's like, you know, who in their right mind would bring another baby into this world? What's it going to be when he has to face it? So it was so personal, that song, that we thought, well, you know, that was just for us.
0: But that's why it was so powerful.
1: So, you know, and so where a song goes, you know, that old Longfellow poem, I shot an arrow into the air, fell to earth, I knew not where. And then it says, I breathed a song into the air. And you have no idea where that song is going to go. And to our astonishment, that song has been translated in every language in the world. We have gotten back. We actually do a string of videos, a string of video moments from all over the world. In Brazil and in Japan and in China and Russia. And, in, you know, and I'm sitting here more amazed than you could possibly
0: be.
1: That song, because every mother I've learned, not just me, selfish, every mother who holds a baby says, what is this world? What kind of world? And I think of mothers in Africa where their babies may starve. Mm-hmm. Yeah. Like, what am I doing bringing a baby into this world? I don't know if I can keep it alive. Yeah. You know, see, the span of the experience we have learned is this God thing, and that He picked that song. You know, I could have given Him four more that I thought were more useful.
2: But every year here, we end Family Fest with all the artists on stage and their families.
3: Yeah.
2: And I don't even know how many. I've been here every year, I guess, as well, watching Bill, who knows how to make a moment, that guy. Every year, there's a new baby. My children, my two girls have grown up with the whatever the current crop.
1: We got in our laps.
2: Absolutely. And every year, there's a new baby that Bill brings out usually on that very last song. And it gets me every time, because it is not just the continuity and the universal truth of that song about because He lives, we can bring this baby into a world. This baby is safe, but it also is at the end of this experience that we have every year here, that community is built. The community with the artists already exists, but every year there's new ones brought in that we've never met before. And I remember the year that it was like, I'd tell my girls, just pick a pin rod. There would always be this crop of kids running up and down back here. And besides the universal theme of it always gets me, because how many generations have we watched of those babies grow up who are now backstage with their babies? And that song represents so much to so many people, and it always gets me here.
0: Yeah, I know. That's, you know, you mentioned you thought that song was just for you and Bill, you know, And God took that song around the world into the body of Christ and beyond, outside the body of Christ, sure. In the same way, we started Aunt Anne's for us. Mm-hmm. We needed to make
1: a living. We're a decent pretzel.
0: We just needed to make a living. It was just for us, is what we thought. And so, you know, in the same way, in a similar way, God's taken the pretzel around the world. And the business stories that have surrounded the pretzel is just like you. It blows our mind, like, wow, you know, it was just a pretzel, you know, for you, it was just a song, you know, but I guess in the kingdom of God, there's not just
1: anything.
0: That's right. It's a little as much. Exactly. And so it's so beautiful to hear that part of your story, to see how God just does things that are beyond our wildest imagination. We can't even dream or think or plan it that way. We can't plan it that way, but he does.

0: Deanne, it's been a pleasure sitting with you today. How can people get a hold of you or find out more of what you're doing and writing and Jonas?
1: Just go on my website, AuntDeanneBeiler.com, and everything's there, books and where I'm speaking and what we're doing. So thank you so much for having me on this. This has been a thrill of a lifetime to be here with the two of you beautiful ladies. And thank you for the example that you've been
2: to
1: me and Amelia.
2: Thank you for being my friend.
1: Thank you. Thank you.
2: Now I want a pretzel.
1: I know. Let's go get
2: really bad.
0: Today, you've heard only the best of the best in great gospel music. And you know, we're often asked where to find this music. 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
1: 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They are sponsoring this day to honor the memory of their pastor, Bill Daniel. Pastor Daniel was the founder of Bible Revival Ministries, which has served the Kernersville area for over 44 years. His passion was in the Share the Joy projects that was started by a true servant of God who shined his light for Jesus one special Christmas Eve. Bible Revival Ministries continues to be a loving example of missions by participating in various mission projects throughout the year. Pastor Bill Daniel was also on the local TV and radio stations in Forsyth County for several years. He was a lifelong servant of Jesus and shared the love of Jesus with everyone he met. Join us today in celebrating Bible Revival Ministries' 44th anniversary. Pastor Bill Daniel's favorite Bible verse was Galatians chapter 2, verse 20. I have been crucified with Christ. It is no longer I who live, but Christ lives in me.